0: Due to Major League Baseball restrictions, online streaming of today's Minnesota Twins game is not available.
1: Who are the ones that are really the dark horse candidates to take home that big prize? All that and so much more on the Thursday afternoon cool edition of Freddie and Harry, 3 p.m. Eastern Time on ESPN Radio on the ESPN app.

0: And for that reason, I look at the Tennessee Titans and say to myself, they could be a real player in the AFC South and could shock the world, maybe even get into the conversation of winning that division.
1: I like what Cam Ward was doing towards the end of the season. You can see him starting to get more comfortable in the quarterback position.
0: Right.
1: Right? And you mentioned it, Carnell Tate, right? He's got to be that guy. He's got to hit. They drafted him number four overall. I don't think anyone expected him to go number four overall except for Carnell Tate.
0: Mm-hmm.
1: Right?
0: Yeah.
1: So he's got a hit. Keldrick Falk, the edge out of Auburn. Anthony Hill Jr., I'm a big fan of him, the linebacker out of Texas. I like those additions. And then even going all the way to their sixth-round pick, Pat Coogan, the center from Indiana. So the trenches, yeah. Right? They went and got a guard. They went and got a center. They have a young offensive line. So, again, if was a fence, we'd all be drunk, right?
0: That's right.
1: But if those guys could step up, especially along that offensive line, and really, you know, solidify those trenches, Tennessee could be onto something. Now, what does that mean as far as the grand scheme of things? How many wins they're going to have?
0: Right.
1: You know, I don't believe that they're in line for the division. I think that's the Texans running away. To be honest, I think they're going to get that, and that's how they're going to roll. But they could definitely start to turn things over, especially with the coaches that they have in the mix now.
0: Yeah, I've been watching Quarterback on Netflix,
1: yeah.
0: And one of the things that impressed me more than anything was after the Titans got their first win of the season, everybody in the locker room was celebrating and jumping around, and Cam Ward in his one-on-one said, "This is embarrassing. Mm-hmm. We're celebrating like we won a Super Bowl."
1: Right.
0: And he said, "I don't like this. This is what we should expect to do." And that's leadership right there. That attitude shows that he is actually focused on the right thing and understanding that they got a long way to go. So I'm a big fan of Cam Ward and have high expectations for him this season.
1: Yeah, the Titans went 3-14 last season. So again, I don't expect them to compete for the division title, but you know, you get 6 wins, you get 7 wins. You're definitely headed in the right direction, especially with the young core that they have there. I think that's going to be the biggest key. So I can get on board with the Tennessee Titans coming in at number one on your top five surprise teams coming up in 2026. Go ahead, Emmett, rattle them off again, 5-1.
0: Atlanta, I have New Orleans at 4, Minnesota at 3, the Giants at 2, and the Titans at number 1.
1: Where did Emmett Golden go wrong? 888-SAY-ESPN, 888-729-3776. You can always hit us on our socials as well, at EGoldie80, at ESPN Radio, and at your boy Q254. And maybe he didn't go wrong at all. Maybe all five were spot on. I'll throw that your way as well because, you know, you're cool like that. He's Emmett Golden. I'm Q Myers. It's game night here on ESPN Radio. What kind of quarterback battles will we see in training camp that is going on across the league? 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
5: 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Y'all are complaining about the fact that he disparaged the WNBA this weekend. 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
1: Announcing plans to add more than 5 million square feet of new or renovated space will replace the current C and D concourses, which are basic disasters, all the while preserving the iconic original terminal. That is one of the great architects of the world, did the original terminal.
0: The remodel will also get rid of mobile lounges nicknamed People Movers and build a new underground aero train and moving sidewalks to bring travelers closer to their terminals. And the late Senator Lindsey Graham returned for the last time on Wednesday to South Carolina. Friends and family remembering him as someone who never stopped working for the state that he loved. Mourners in Columbia on Wednesday recalled him as the son of pool hall owners who was born with a plastic fork in his mouth, as former Congressman Trey Gowdy put it. Graham died suddenly back on July 11th at his home in Washington, likely of an aortic tear. I'm Ted Lindner. This is Fox News.
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1: And I wanted to talk to you anyway about the UFO reports, what you think of them.
2: The best thing about it is it's really exciting. We got complete vindication because basically what happened was is the government admitted that we don't know what these spots, these objects, these bright lights are, but basically you can help the government because the thing we're finding out is the government's not that bright and they need our...
3: News. I'm Chris DeMeo. Former chief medical advisor Dr. Anthony Fauci not answering questions on COVID and its origins before a Senate committee on Wednesday. Senator Ron Johnson says the probe into Fauci deserves more attention.
4: We need the federal health officials to come clean, and that's why I'm doing my investigation. You know, we've uncovered this. Legacy news media, not one news outlet has covered this as news.
3: A newly released diary entry details Fauci's personal reflections during...
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8: In December 2020, I was the first doctor in the U.S. to receive a COVID-19 vaccine. I'm Dr. Eve DeRosa, chairman of emergency medicine at Lenox Hill Hospital. COVID-19 has taken a heavy toll on the Black community. To be able to tell them with authority that I felt safe enough to be the first and that I did my research and, hey, look, I'm like you, I understand you, I think made a big difference. The vaccines are lifesavers, but their protection can decline with time, and that's why booster shots are so important. 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With Omicron, vaccine effectiveness against hospitalization was 91% after a booster. Everyone age 5 and up should be vaccinated, and everyone age 12 and up should get a booster dose. 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That means you'll have more protection against COVID-19 and could avoid running into me in the ER. For more information, visit COVIDvaccineproject.org.
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Hi, I'm Martha Stewart. Every year, more than 4 million pets enter shelters here in the United States. Many of these animals are rescued from desolate conditions. 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

0: and counting, Shriners Hospitals for Children has been creating wonderful opportunities for children in need. This life-changing medical care helps them do the things they've always dreamed of.
1: Shriners Hospitals for Children has done so much for me and so many other kids.
2: I can dance. I can play games with my friends.

0: times in front of an audience. Prosecutors allege Mattar was motivated by an Iranian leader's call for Rushdie's death over controversy sparked by his 1988 book, The Satanic Verses. Defense attorneys argued the government had no proof of Mattar's state of mind. Kristen Goodwin, Fox News.
1: The number of dead from Tuesday's earthquake in southwestern Japan has climbed to 23. Searchers continue to comb through the rubble of the magnitude 7.1 quake. I'm Chris DeMeo. This is Fox News.
2: Here's your total security of southern Minnesota weather forecast. 64 overnight under partly cloudy skies. Winds out of the south 5 to 10 miles an hour. Cloudy skies with a few peaks of sun Thursday. Highs around 83. Cloudy Thursday night. Chance of rain showers. Slows it down to about 63. High temperatures reach up to 73 Friday, with thunderstorms likely. 80, mainly clear skies, Saturday. I'm weatherology meteorologist Megan Mulford. Currently, 72.
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0: Here's your Total Security of Southern Minnesota weather forecast. 64 overnight under partly cloudy skies. Winds out of the south, 5 to 10 miles an hour. Cloudy skies with a few peaks of sun Thursday. Highs around 83. Cloudy Thursday night. Chance of rain showers. Slows it down to about 63. High temperatures reach up to 73 Friday with thunderstorms likely. 80. Mainly clear skies Saturday. I'm weatherology meteorologist Megan Mulford. Currently 72.
1: News. I'm Ted Lindner. The U.S. military conducted new airstrikes in Iran Wednesday. President Trump saying earlier the Pentagon was going to hit that nation hard.
2: The president's first words on it this morning were laden with expletives and ended with the message that Iran is going to get a beating.
3: We're
2: going to
3: be hitting them very hard.
1: Fox's Jackie Heinrich. The strikes coming after Iran fired a barrage of missiles at American forces in the Middle East this week. Former Chief White House Medical Advisor Dr. Anthony Fauci in the hot seat Wednesday, not answering questions on COVID and its origins before a Senate committee. Senator Ron Johnson says the probe into Fauci deserves more attention.
4: We need the federal health officials to come clean, and that's why I'm doing my investigation. 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
1: Newly released diary entries have emerged detailing Fauci's personal reflections during the COVID pandemic. 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
6: Hitting them hard. I'm Ted Lindner, Fox News. That's what the president says he would happen with Iran as the U.S. launched new strikes.

0: Sun Thursday, highs around 83. Cloudy Thursday night, chance of rain showers, lows dip down to about 63. High temperatures reach up to 73 Friday, with thunderstorms likely. 80, mainly clear skies, Saturday. I'm weatherology meteorologist Megan Mulford. Currently, 72.
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Here's your Total Security of Southern Minnesota weather forecast and meteorologist Megan Mulford. Lows level off around 64 overnight under mainly clear skies. Winds out of the

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8: The U.S. keeps the pressure on. I'm Chris DeMeo, Fox News. The U.S. launching large-scale attacks on Iran yesterday.
9: Among the targets were multiple military command and control centers all across Iran, dozens of them hit. The U.S. attacks were in response to an Iranian attack against Jordan. Iran fired ballistic missiles against U.S. military positions in Jordan, CENTCOM confirming that all those missiles fired by Iran were disabled or were intercepted. President Trump had warned that the U.S. would be responding to Iran's attack. In addition, the U.S. also attacked Iranian-backed militias.

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0: official total security of Southern Minnesota weather forecast and meteorologist Megan Mulford. Mainly clear overnight with lows around 64. Southerly winds 5 to 10 miles an hour. Thursday, 82. Chance for storms Thursday night, 64. High temperatures reach up to 73 Friday with thunderstorms likely. 80, mainly sunny Saturday. From the Weatherology Weather Center, I'm staff meteorologist Megan Mulford. Right now, 68.
1: News. I'm Ted Linder. The United States completing a big wave of airstrikes against Iran.
2: President Trump told Fox News yesterday that Iran

0: was going to get a beating. U.S. Central Command said dozens of targets belonging to Iran's Revolutionary Guard were hit in an operation lasting over 2 hours.
1: Fox's Jonathan Savage. The Federal Reserve voting to leave interest rates steady at around 3.6% for the fifth time in a row on Wednesday. Federal Reserve Chairman Kevin Warsh explains while inflation is still high, the economy is still strong.
2: The economy is showing impressive resilience. Even with recent shocks, the trends are positive and reveal solid growth.
1: Senator Lindsey Graham laid to rest Wednesday in South Carolina. Friends and family remembering him as someone who never stopped working for the state that he loved. Graham died suddenly back on July 11th at the age of 71. 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
8: More strikes. I'm Ted Lindner, Fox News. The U.S. launching new strikes on Iranian targets a day after the U.S. military foiled Iranian missile attacks on American forces. President Trump is threatening to strike Iran hard.
9: A forceful response after Iran launched a surprise attack on U.S. forces in Jordan and Saudi energy infrastructure, breaking a days-long pause in the fighting that had come, Trump said, at Iran's request. Trump's first words on it laden with expletives and the message that Iran is going to get a beating. CENTCOM says the assault was thwarted by U.S. and Saudi fighter jets.
10: It's our turn, and we'll see if we get there with an agreement at some point, but we're going to hit them very hard.
9: But so far, U.S. officials are not saying if another drone attack in Egypt on a U.S.-owned LNG tanker is Iran-related or indicates the war is expanding.
8: That's Fox's Jackie Heinrich. Former Chief White House Medical Advisor Dr. Anthony Fauci appearing before the Senate Homeland Security and Governmental Affairs Committee on Wednesday for a hearing about the origins of COVID. Now, he conducted himself during the pandemic. He took the Fifth more than 100 times. Fox's Kevin Cork discussing the hearing and President Trump's opinion on how Fauci did in his job.
11: President

0: official total security of Southern Minnesota weather forecast, I'm meteorologist Megan Mulford. Mainly clear overnight with lows around 64. Southerly winds 5 to 10 miles an hour. Thursday, 82. Chance for storms Thursday night, 64. High temperatures reach up to 73 Friday with thunderstorms likely. 80, mainly sunny Saturday. From the Weatherology Weather Center, I'm staff meteorologist Megan Mulford. Right now, 66.
1: Fox News, I'm Chris DeMeo. The United States completes a big wave of airstrikes against Iran. Iran tries to hit back.
2: Military command centers, missile and drone facilities, and coastal surveillance and defense sites. Early this morning, Jordan's air defenses shot down 5 Iranian missiles.
1: Fox's Jonathan Savage. A 7-month-old infant girl is dead after being left inside a hot car for more than 2 hours in Utah. Police in Vernal say her father had forgotten that he had left her there.
3: Investigators determined that the temperature inside the vehicle was between 131 and 151 degrees.
1: Fox 13's Julia Sandor.

0: Well, communities are still struggling in southwestern Japan following this week's powerful 7.1 magnitude earthquake. At least 25 people are confirmed dead. 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
4: The U.S. military does what President Trump warned. I'm Dave Anthony, Fox News.
5: We can hit them very hard. I mean, I can actually say that because in that, there's very little they can do about it.
4: That was after an attack that targeted American troops in Jordan, but those missiles were shot down.
6: U.S. forces unleashed heavy airstrikes against the regime. Dozens of targets were hit, including IRGC, military command centers, drone and missile facilities inside of Iran, along with remaining maritime capabilities. Earlier in the day, President Trump told Fox News, we're going to beat the effing S out of them.
4: Fox's Trey Inkston, Tel Aviv. Iran has targeted ships again in the Strait of Hormuz, and there was an attack in Kuwait, and a British maritime firm reports drones hit two natural gas sites in an Egyptian port, one of them an American-owned floating storage facility. It's up to at least 25 people dead in Japan's earthquake disaster that left thousands homeless and many homes without power or water.
7: Rescue workers are still trying to find survivors, but time is running out. The main areas of operation are a paper factory and a shopping mall where the earthquake set off an explosion. Japan's southern island Kyushu was hit by a 7.1 magnitude earthquake earlier this week. Survivors have spoken of pulling out family members from the wreckage of their homes.
4: Fox's Jonathan Savage. There's a search in New Jersey for a missing 10-year-old girl swept away in the Passaic River last night, along with a 10-year-old boy who was found dead. Former presidential COVID advisor Dr. Anthony Fauci could be in trouble with the law.
8: It's a resolution saying that he should be considered for charges for contempt of Congress.
4: Republican Senator Rand Paul tells Fox his committee will vote on that next week after Fauci refused to answer questions at a hearing, saying this 111 times after calling Paul obsessed with him.
9: On the advice of counsel, I respectfully decline to answer based upon my rights under the Fifth Amendment of the Constitution.
4: Republicans accuse Fauci of saying

0: lost bipartisan support after a contentious hearing 2 weeks ago in which he repeatedly refused to say that former President Biden won the 2020 election. On Tuesday, Oregon Senator Ron Wyden, a Democrat, spoke in opposition.
1: He has repeated baseless conspiracy theories about American elections, refused to acknowledge who won the 2020 election.
0: While Arkansas Senator Tom Cotton, a Republican, defended Clayton.
2: Mr. Clayton assured the committee that he would assist our efforts to return the Office of the Director of National Intelligence to its original size, scope, and mission.
0: I'm Julie Walker.
3: A Paralympian, Democrat, and a Republican congresswoman are squaring off in the race for Iowa Senator Joni Ernst's seat, one that has now attracted the attention of a former president. Correspondent Jennifer King explains.
4: Democrats are targeting Iowa as they navigate a narrow path to try and regain a majority in the Senate. Now Barack Obama has endorsed Democrat Josh Turek, a state representative from Council Bluffs. Turek, born with spina bifida, played wheelchair basketball in four Paralympic Games. In a new campaign ad, he plays hoops with the former president.
5: Tell me how things are going out there.
6: Everywhere we go, urban areas, rural areas, people are ready for change.
4: Turek is running against U.S. Congresswoman Ashley Hinson as they vie to replace retiring Senator Joni Ernst. Hinson is a former state representative and TV news anchor and has the endorsement of President Trump.
7: Thank God we've got President Donald J. Trump back in the White House.
4: Turek may be fighting an uphill battle. Trump won Iowa with over 55% of the vote, and its four House members and two incumbent senators are all Republicans. I'm Jennifer King.
3: America in the Morning for Thursday, July 30th, 2026 is produced by Jeff McKay. I'm John Trout. This is Westwood One.
8: Here's a total security of Southern Minnesota weather forecast. I'm meteorologist Megan Mulford. Sunshine mixed with clouds at times today, with daytime highs approaching 82. Winds out of the south, 8 to 15 miles an hour. Chance of thunderstorms tonight. Lows level off around 64. Cloudy skies expected. Cloudy skies expected tomorrow. Thunderstorms likely. High temperatures reach up to 71. From the Weatherology Weather Center, I'm staff meteorologist Megan Mulford. Right now, it's 65 degrees.
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2: 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Coming up this half hour.
3: 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Sagar Magani, Washington.
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6: The teen lifeguard who rescued a 10-year-old in a rough surf, praised by President Trump. I'm Bob Brown. I'll have that story coming up.
7: The mayor of St. Paul, Minnesota, reacting to accusations of misconduct. I'm Clayton Neville.
8: Actor and musician Jared Leto is facing new allegations. I'm Kevin Carr.
9: President Trump is announcing a makeover of Dulles International Airport, Jennifer King, Washington.
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0: one of the worst airports anywhere in the world. We're going to make it maybe the best with some hard work and some good thought process.
1: The airport renovation includes a new passenger train, walking tunnel, and moving walkways.
2: We are going to get rid of the people movers, Mr. President. So if you don't know what these are like elevated buses. It's kind of like, it looks like it's from Star Wars, if you will. And they're slow and people are angry about them. We are going to get rid of those. We are going to have a horseshoe train system throughout the airport. And as you mentioned, right down the spine of the airport is going to be a walkway. So easy access to all of your gates.
1: Transportation Secretary Sean Duffy says they hope to start construction next spring. Trump used a laser pointer to highlight renderings of the $22.5 billion project.
0: This is very exciting to me. As a builder, somebody that builds lots of big, nice projects before I got here, and we're doing some of the best in the world right now. This is all about the Dulles Airport remodeling.
1: Jennifer King, Washington.
3: Thanks for joining us today. America in the Morning for Thursday, July 30th, 2026 is produced by Jeff McKay. I'm John Trout. This is Westwood One.
4: I'm Joe Don Rooney from Rascal Flatts, and I absolutely love being a part of this band. It's an honor and really a lot of fun. Sometimes, though, you can feel the pressure to perform night after night. It can get stressful. Thankfully, I know my bandmates will look out for me, and I'll look out for them. When you see a friend feeling the effects of stress, let them know you're there for them. Sometimes that's all they need. This message is brought to you by the U.S. Air Force.
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7: A night of American bombing. I'm Dave Anthony, Fox News. Retaliation that Iran was warned about.
8: Just 12 hours after President Trump warned Iran would get a beating, U.S. forces launched heavy strikes against the regime. U.S. Central Command released a statement saying CENTCOM forces successfully completed a heavy wave of strikes against Iran in response to yesterday's attempted missile attacks on U.S. forces. The strikes aimed to further diminish threats posed by Iran and its proxies to American forces, commercial shipping, and neighboring Gulf countries.
7: Fox's Trey Yingston, Tel Aviv. Iran's targeted ships again in the Strait of Hormuz. Two natural gas sites hit with drones in an Egyptian port. And Reuters reports China's going to supply Iran with weapons, 400 shoulder-fired air defense missiles that could target American fighter jets. U.S. Ambassador to NATO Matt Whitaker tells Fox.
9: This is a very concerning report, and obviously China needs to stay out of this fight. It's not their fight.
7: Russia went on the attack overnight in Ukraine again, killing at least 8 civilians.
10: The heaviest damage reported in Ukraine's western Lviv and eastern Dnipropetrovsk regions. President Zelensky's praised his warriors for achieving incredible things despite a critical shortage of air defenses. NATO member Poland scrambled fighter jets to protect its border due to the proximity of attacks.
7: That's Fox's Jonathan Savage. Dr. Anthony Fauci could face criminal charges. Republican Senator Rand Paul tells Fox they will next week consider holding Fauci in contempt of Congress.
11: I think if that resolution passes our committee, which it will, that it could simply be referred directly to the Department of Justice.
7: This after Republican senators badgered the ex-presidential COVID advisor at a hearing over his private diaries, accusing Fauci of contradicting public comments about COVID's origins and policies he pushed during the pandemic, but Fauci refused to answer any questions.
12: Given Senator Paul's obvious obsession with calling for my prosecution,
7: another Senate committee's postponed a vote today on Acting Attorney General Todd Blanche's nomination. 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
14: My name is Whitney Allen, and I'm a widow. My husband Ryan died. We never thought

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1: Hitting back. Good morning. I'm Gordon Deal, along with Nicole Murray on this Thursday, July 30th. Glad you could be with us. Here's what we have for you this hour.
2: The U.S. military has retaliated for an Iranian attack on American forces in Jordan.
1: Republican senators lit up Dr. Anthony Fauci for his refusal to answer questions about the government response to COVID.
2: Two holdout senators have forced a delay on a vote for Attorney General nominee Todd Blanche.
1: And the shocking amount of money you'll need to cover medical costs in retirement.
3: This year we saw a big jump from last year's. Projected costs rose 7.5% from last year to $185,000. That's the number if you were retiring today at age 65. That's the number that hopefully you will have saved up to cover your costs through retirement.
1: Elizabeth O'Brien at Barron's on the new numbers from Fidelity about healthcare costs in your golden years. President Trump has kept his word on his threat to retaliate against Iran for its missile attacks on American forces in Jordan. The U.S. military carried out strikes last night, but the campaign was not considered a return to major combat operations. Central Command says targets hit included military.

0: military command centers, missile and drone facilities, coastal surveillance and defense sites, and maritime capabilities. Earlier in the day, Trump had promised to, quote, hit them very hard.
1: I've been briefed. It's a little more of the same, but it's going to be straightening out. It's going to be straightening out. In the meantime, we're going to be hitting them very hard because it's our turn to hit them. They know it's coming. They're asking us not to do it.
0: A surprise attack on U.S. Troops Tuesday ended a brief ceasefire after both sides paused strikes on Friday in order to give negotiators a chance to iron out an arrangement for ships to pass through the Strait of Hormuz. Separately, the state-run military in Jordan says its air defenses shot down five missiles launched from Iran this morning. On Capitol Hill, Dr. Anthony Fauci has declined to answer senators' questions at an intense hearing on the origins of COVID and the government's handling of the pandemic. More than 100 times, he repeatedly said he would invoke his Fifth Amendment right to avoid the possibility that Republicans would use his testimony to prosecute him for perjury. Republicans criticized Fauci's recommendations, accusing the former head of the National Institute of Allergy and Infectious Diseases of harmful advice on issues such as lockdowns and a lack of candor about the origins of the virus. Kentucky Senator Rand Paul.
2: Can you explain to the committee why you chose to fund this dangerous research in China?
3: On the advice of counsel, I respectfully decline to answer based upon my rights under the Fifth Amendment of the Constitution.
0: 111 times he said that. The Wall Street Journal says Fauci might not be facing this tough scrutiny now if he and the TV press hadn't worked so hard to stifle COVID debate at the time. It says his recently released diaries reveal how much the media abandoned its skepticism and curiosity to elevate Fauci as the oracle who could not be doubted. The Senate committee considering the effort by Todd Blanche to become the next attorney general has postponed a key vote on his nomination. The Trump administration is now making a last-minute pitch to win over holdout Republicans who could block the nominee. The Senate Judiciary Committee had scheduled a vote for today on whether to send Blanche's nomination to the full Senate floor. The delay came after Senators John Cornyn of Texas and Tom Tillis of North Carolina signaled they could vote against Blanche in the committee unless the administration permanently kills off the controversial $1.8 billion anti-weaponization fund. Senator Tillis.
4: What I've advised the chair, and I would assume Senator Cornyn said something similar, is that we're not prepared to vote yes yet.
0: The senators also want changes to a Blanche order that ended pending tax audits against Trump and his businesses and appeared to provide sweeping protections against government investigations. Hey, make sure to check out a podcast of today's program full of stories that you won't hear this hour. 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
1: Glad you're with us. Welcome into Thursday. Just months ago, Democrats thought they had an abundance of riches in Michigan's 7th congressional district with two viable candidates running for the nomination. But a deluge of outside spending in the closing weeks of the primary campaign threatens to jeopardize one of the party's best pickup opportunities. It's a story by Lauren Green, congressional reporter at the Washington Examiner. Lauren, what's going on there?
2: Yeah, so pretty much there is a ton of outside spending that has happened in recent weeks leading up to the primary. There was two pretty clear leaders right whenever the primary started picking up, and two of the leaders that the DCCC really liked both of them. So it didn't really matter to them which one won. They didn't really pick a side. We had a former Navy SEAL, Matt Mazdom, and a former U.S. ambassador to Ukraine, Bridget Brink. They're both pretty moderate for this seat. That's a really good opportunity for Democrats to pick up. It's currently held by a Republican, but it's a really good pickup opportunity just because it doesn't lean too Republican. I think that last cycle, he won by about 1 point. So Democrats have a really good pickup opportunity, but some outside spending groups have come in and really been pushing a progressive candidate that's a member of the DSA. His name is Will Lawrence. And this outside spending is really skewing the primary. You have two more moderate options that could split the voters, that could really elevate Will Lawrence, the progressive, to win. And with these outside spending ads, that could also get people out to vote, which could really skew who gets out to vote, who splits the vote, and then therefore you could end up with a very, very progressive candidate as the Democratic candidate to run against a pretty moderate Republican.
1: Wow. Who's the money behind William Lawrence, the progressive activist, all of a sudden?
2: So it's hard to say specifically who the money comes from. There have been a couple of Republican-aligned super PACs this cycle that have spent heavily to boost progressive candidates in seats like this because a progressive candidate won't perform as well against a moderate Republican in a swing district as a moderate Democrat. And so there have been other examples of Republican-aligned groups that have spent in places like New York 17 or in New Jersey or in Pennsylvania. There have been a couple seats where these GOP-aligned super PACs have spent to boost progressive candidates. None of their progressive candidates that they have spent boosting have won thus far. I think that there's been some speculation that that's the meddling that's happening in this Michigan seat, but also we don't know that for sure yet.
1: Is there any reliable polling right now after this kind of dark money entered the race for Michigan's 7th district?
2: Not yet, which is crazy. There really hasn't been polling. I talked to some Michigan pollsters, and I mean, they kind of broke down pretty much what I just told you on the race, but they were like, we really can't speak to it because we have no polling that anybody has

0: been paid to do since this dark money started coming in and spending hundreds of thousands, if not millions of dollars on this primary. So without polling, it's really hard to say how this will end up on the August 4th election day.
1: Wow. We're speaking with Lauren Green, congressional reporter at the Washington Examiner. The piece is called Meddling in Michigan Threatens Pickup Opportunity for Democrats. And she focused on dark money now entering Michigan's 7th Congressional District Democratic primary, where Matt Masdom and Bridget Brink had thought to be the two who are going to battle it out, kind of the mainstream or establishment Democrats. And all of a sudden comes William Lawrence, this progressive activist, and money has been chasing him. What does he have to say about this? Does he embrace it?
0: I haven't seen his response to this. I've seen Brink and Masdom's response, and they've talked about how Republicans have spent in Democratic primaries to manipulate them, and it hasn't come out. I know that Lawrence is trying to aim himself, or like position himself, as less of the Democratic Socialist of America's candidates. He's not endorsed by them, and I know that we've been seeing a big wave. You've seen Republicans doing a ton of messaging against the DSA and against communism. That's pretty much been their new midterm tactic, is calling the Democratic Party the new party of communism. And you've seen him kind of step away from that. He talked about how if being a Democratic Socialist is believing that everybody deserves a good job or good home or health care, then yes, you can call him that. But he's pretty much just saying that you can call him whatever you want if he believes those basic principles. So I think he's somewhat stepping away from that DSA aligned candidacy, because I do think that that's getting a lot of flack from Republicans, and I think that that could not bode well in a seat like this.
1: Okay. Thanks, Lauren. Lauren Green, congressional reporter at the Washington Examiner. 20 minutes now after the hour on This Morning, America's First News. Here's Nicole Murray.
2: And now, the three big things you need to know. Number one.
3: American forces have carried out new strikes against Iran in what the U.S. military said is a powerful response to the country's missile attacks on U.S. forces in Jordan. President Trump.
4: We're going to hit them very hard. I mean, I can actually say that because there's very little they can do about it. It was a different group than we're dealing with. They've already apologized. But, you know, we got to smack them a little bit.
3: Central Command added that targets included missile and drone facilities, military command centers, and more.
2: Number two.
3: Dr. Anthony Fauci repeatedly invoked the Fifth Amendment while testifying on Capitol Hill yesterday regarding his role during the COVID-19 pandemic. Missouri Senator Josh Hawley criticizing Fauci's refusal to answer questions.
5: Let's just get one thing straight. You don't have any rights under the Fifth Amendment because you've been pardoned, as you very well know. As the Supreme Court has been clear for a century and more, Brown versus Walker, 1896, when he has been pardoned, he may not stand upon his privilege.
3: Republican senators have vowed to hold Fauci in contempt of Congress.
2: Number three.
3: A divided Federal Reserve has left its key interest rate unchanged, with three officials voting in favor of higher rates as the central bank wrestles with inflation. Fed Chair Kevin Warsh.
6: The policy statement conveys just the facts. It's steering clear of forecasting, a choice we consider especially prudent at these uncertain times. Uncertainty, however, does not mean a lack of clarity.
3: Stocks ended sharply lower after the Fed's announcement. Authorities are giving 84,000 evacuees the green light to return home after being forced out by a wildfire in the southwest of France. Areas affected by the blazes are forecast to receive rain and cooler temperatures today. President Trump has announced a makeover of Dulles International Airport in Virginia. Texas resident Helene Majong says changes should only be made if they are for the better.
7: If he's renovating for the better of the airport, to me that's okay. Like I said, this is the U.S., everything looks good. But if it's working for the airport, I think we should leave it alone now.
3: Trump added the project will cost roughly $22 billion. Forbes reports that nearly half of U.S. employers are removing marijuana tests from the hiring process.
1: Wow.
3: Yeah.
1: So what if you were denied a couple of weeks ago?
3: Ooh, I don't know how that would be handled.
1: You got to wave that paper back at them and say, hey.
3: Like, excuse me, sir.
1: Yeah, please reconsider me.
3: I don't really get the big deal with this of why this has been so hard to accept. Like, if you can have a glass of wine the night before work.
1: Marijuana has been against the law. That's...
3: Well, I guess so. No. But I'm just saying, it's the same thing. It'll be out of your system by the time you wake up, no?
1: I don't think so. 22 minutes after the hour.

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0: Thanks for being with us. New findings from Fidelity estimate that a 65-year-old retiring today will need a staggering amount of money to cover retirement health care costs. How did we get here? Insight from Elizabeth O'Brien, senior personal finance reporter at Barron's. Elizabeth, give us findings.
1: Yeah, well, Fidelity for the past 25 years has estimated retirement health care costs. And this year we saw a big jump from last year's. Projected costs rose 7.5% from last year to $185,000. That's the number if you were retiring today at age 65. That's the number that hopefully you will have saved up to cover your costs through retirement. And, you know, this comes as a surprise to folks because, you know, people will say, when I turn 65, I will go on Medicare and that's going to take care of my health care costs. But Medicare is not free. You know, just like with commercial insurance that you're used to through your employer, Medicare involves premiums, it involves deductibles. So you're going to be, you know, spending money on your health care and retirement.
0: And that money comes out of Social Security?
1: The Part B premium does, yes. So if you are on Social Security and your monthly Part B premium, the standard premium this year is $202.90. That is automatically deducted from your Social Security check. 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

0: costs. Then you've got, you know, your Part D drug premium. If you've got a Part D drug plan, you've got your out-of-pocket costs. So, yeah. Yeah, that's one element of it.
1: Why the jump, by the way, of this 7.5%? How'd we get here?
0: Yeah, that's a good question. It's, you know, and it's not just the retirement market. On the commercial market for people with, you know, healthcare through their employers, that's also seeing a big jump. And reasons include, you know, the labor costs in hospitals, just the cost of care is getting more expensive for labor and other reasons, you know, cost of supplies, and also the just increasing utilization. So people are going to the doctor more, and the cost of managing chronic conditions. That is a retirement specific point that Fidelity mentioned, is that people are entering retirement with more chronic conditions than they were, say, 10 years ago. So that also pushes the number up.
1: Jeez. We're speaking with Elizabeth O'Brien, senior personal finance reporter at Barron's. The story is called Retiring This Year. You'll need more than $185,000 just for medical bills. That's across the course of your retirement, right?
0: Yeah, exactly.
1: What about long-term care? That's not even part of this calculation,
0: exactly.
1: Right?
0: That's an important exclusion. It's important to note that the Fidelity's estimate does not include long-term care, which is, of course, a big wild card. Some people will, you know, not need it at all. Some people will need long care. The average is between 2 or 3 years if you do end up needing it, and that is excluded from this total.
1: Goodness. How about HSAs as a tool here to try to help yourself?
0: They are a great tool. They are about the best tool out there because they are triple tax free. So you can put it, you can put money into your HSA, get it, it's a tax deduction up front. The money grows tax free.
1: Thanks, Elizabeth. Elizabeth O'Brien, senior personal finance reporter at Barron's. 30 minutes now after the hour on This Morning, America's First News.

0: I'm Maria Bartiromo, and this is the Fox Business Report.
1: This morning, investors are looking at higher interest rates, elevated crude oil prices, and tech earnings. Stock futures are recovering some ground after yesterday's sell-off that followed the Federal Reserve not changing interest rates. Interest rates on treasuries are higher today. The 30-year bond topped 5.23% yesterday, the highest level since around 2007. The Wall Street Journal says the bond market is struggling.
2: Will I always hit back?
3: Yes.
2: Pretty much.
0: President Trump following through on a warning to Iran.
4: U.S. Central Command released a statement saying CENTCOM forces successfully completed a heavy wave of strikes against Iran in response to yesterday's attempted missile attacks on U.S. forces. The strikes aimed to further diminish threats posed by Iran and its proxies to American forces, commercial shipping, and neighboring Gulf countries.
0: Fox's Trey Yanks in Tel Aviv, Senator Rand Paul, plans to vote to hold Dr. Anthony Fauci in contempt of Congress.
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5: That can stack upon each other. So small businesses are really still reeling from Section 122, Section 232, Section 301, and they're very confused overall about what tariffs they owe, how much they owe, and what they can still recoup in refunds.
6: In terms of these lawsuits, what is there a specific small business angle here? Do they feel like they're being hurt more so than a large business?
5: Definitely. Small businesses are suing to block the latest import taxes because what they're saying is essentially the lawsuits are they're challenging Trump's authority, but they're saying that Trump is using mechanisms intended for targeted tariffs to impose broad tariffs. One example would be Section 301 forced labor tariffs. We're now seeing forced labor tariffs imposed on about 60 countries where the administration is saying those countries have inadequate policies and procedures in place on forced labor. So we're going to impose a 12% tariff on those countries. And now every importer is subjected to that tariff. So small businesses are saying, hey, wait, you're just using that tariff to apply a broad tariff to everyone. And that impacts small businesses disproportionately.
6: All right. So I think typically the tariffs in this case are designed to remedy something, right? But has there been a specific mention of what these tariffs are trying to remedy besides, say, the forced labor?
5: Exactly. Yes. There are different things that the tariffs are set to remedy. We've seen some that are intended to

0: to remedy, well, in the case of IEPA, it was national emergencies, but those were determined to be illegal. So those are the tariffs where the refunds happened. Now we have remedies against unfair trade practices, and that would be Section 301. We've seen remedies being imposed against Germany for pharmaceuticals and aircraft and engines. We're seeing remedies for China, unfair trade practices. There are so many issues that are being tariffed as remedies that now the lawsuits are aimed at, well, these remedies are overly broad.
1: We're speaking with Michelle Schultz, international trade attorney, also founder and managing partner of Schultz Trade Law in Dallas. Small businesses have had some measure of legal success here, right, in challenging the tariffs?
0: They have. We have clients of all sizes, and we've recovered over $5 million in refunds already since May in IEPA refunds. That's only one type of tariff, and there still are a lot of refunds that importers haven't even recovered because they either haven't filed or they didn't know how to file. So it's a small amount when you consider the whole, but yeah, some small importers are very happy because they've been able to succeed in recouping some of the duties that they've paid.
1: Yeah. All right. So in regards to the most recent tariffs here, what are you telling clients?
0: In regards to the most recent tariffs, they can file a lawsuit. They can file a protest. Protests are typically the way to go as far as administrative remedies. They're less expensive than filing a lawsuit, and they're an administrative response that you can file with the Customs and Border Protection port. They're simpler, faster, and they will preserve your right to contest the amount on your entry. On the other hand, you may need to get a lawsuit in because if your entry liquidates and you don't have a protest on file, there's a chance that the administration could still enforce the tariff down the road.
1: Good insight. Thanks, Michelle. Michelle Schultz, founder of Schultz Trade Law in Dallas. 20 minutes now in front of the hour on This Morning, America's First News. Coming up next, what it's like to live in a town that smells of rotten fish sauce.
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0: Welcome into Friday Eve. It is time now for the mic drop with this morning's Dom Savino.
1: Good morning, Gordon. Residents of a town on Canada's Atlantic coast are rejoicing as they begin to clear the air, quite literally. The picturesque village of St. Mary's is finally ridding itself of the foul smell of rotten fish that has enveloped the town for years when the wind blows their way. The source is not the sea. It's 110 tanks of fermented fish sauce that were abandoned in the town more than 20 years ago. The 3,000-gallon vats were left at a factory in town when a seafood sauce company went bankrupt. The building is decrepit now. The windows are broken. The roof got blown off in a storm. And all the while, the fermented fish sauce kept on doing its thing, fermenting, aging, really, rotting. St. Mary's mayor says the stench is like, quote, the worst rotted fish you ever smelled in your lifetime, times 100. Oh, his town is finally being freed as crews this week kick off a major cleanup. Over the next few months, workers will drain the enormous vats. The old fish sauce is heading to a pit that's been dug out elsewhere, I don't know where, and will be covered with landfill material and soil, hopefully to cover it for good. Unclear how long it's going to take to get the sauce out and how to get the smell out for good. However long it takes, the mayor says he just hopes the memories of all this fade as well.
0: 20 years.
1: More than 20 years.
0: More than 20 years.
1: Yes.
0: These are 110 tanks that hold 3,000 gallons each. Doesn't mean they're all full,
1: sure,
0: obviously, but geez. Yeah.
1: Max capacity of some 300,000 gallons of very old fish sauce.
0: Yeah. Well, I tell you what, if you got this kind of stench in your town, you better be a picturesque village.
1: That's right.
0: Right? Holy cow. So what was the step you said? Fermenting, aging, rotting, repeat.
1: Yeah.
0: This stuff does not get better with age, like wine. Oh, man. And they think, like, just pouring it in the ground and tossing some landfill on top is, yeah, see in 20 years, right? This stuff is not going away, I got a feeling. Oh, that's brutal.
1: Yeah, wherever this landfill, wow, this pit is, I'm sure a town somewhere else in Canada will be the reason we do this story 20 years from now on the mic drop.
0: Yeah, some builder from the United States will call and say, hey, can we build some condos on this property? That's how that'll go.
1: Oh, man, hopefully one of the local papers picks it up. Somebody will know about it at least. Well, Gordon, if decades-old fermented fish sauce won't make your stomach churn, maybe Bakunawa will. That's the name of the new enormous thrill ride going in at the Six Flags Amusement Park in New Jersey. The details make even me queasy. It's a free-spinning, floorless roller coaster. In other words, you're just hanging there. It'll hold 6 world records when it opens next year. The ride will climb up to 382 feet in the air, rocketing riders at speeds of up to 100 miles an hour. The ride will spin guests in every direction, upright, inverted, sideways. That's why the roller coaster will become the world's fastest spinning coaster, the tallest spinning coaster, and the first floorless spinning coaster when it opens. Bakunawa is named after a legendary sea serpent from Philippine mythology. I'd rather just encounter the fish in real life than ride this ride.
0: I'm in.
1: Yeah?
0: I mean, I do like roller coasters, yeah, but I feel like I need a helmet.
1: Yeah, that's fair.
0: Because when that reaches speeds of 100 miles an hour, I just feel like I'm going to get whiplash and bang my head on the back of the seat.
1: That's a good point.
0: Right?
1: Yeah.
0: 100 miles an hour?
1: Yeah.
0: Well, all that spinning and twisting? Ooh, better not have a meal before you get on that thing.
1: Ugh.
0: Thank you, Dom. 13 minutes in front of the hour.

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1: Thanks for being with us. Learning a new language is good for your brain. Being able to speak and understand another tongue offers a form of mental stimulation. Researchers have found that being multilingual may delay dementia diagnoses. Knowing more than one language and practicing it often is akin to constantly strength training your brain. Being multilingual changes how your brain functions and how it's structured. Want to try it? You can more formally study in a class or perhaps through an app such as Duolingo or Rosetta Stone. Websites such as iTalki and Verbling can help connect you with online tutors. You can even watch shows or listen to music in that language, which will help you with the sounds. But the key to language is using it, especially in conversation. 8 minutes now in front of the hour on This Morning. Once again, here's Nicole Murray.
0: And now, the three big things you need to know. Number one.
2: The U.S. military has carried out a new wave of strikes on Iran, and what American officials say is in response to the surprise missile attack on U.S. forces in Jordan. North Carolina Senator Ted Budd on ABC News.
3: American strength is going to prevail in the end, hopefully very soon. We just need to give the president all the negotiating tools at his disposal anytime he comes to the table with Iran.
2: Separately, Kuwait's military said an Iranian strike hit a Chinese firm's building in the country this morning, severely damaging the structure and killing a worker.
0: Number two.
2: The Senate Judiciary Committee has postponed its vote on whether to advance Todd Blanche's nomination to be Attorney General. The delay comes after Texas Senator John Cornyn and North Carolina Senator Tom Tillis warned they would vote against Blanche unless the administration

0: Nation permanently abolishes the $1.8 billion anti-weaponization fund. Cornyn speaking out.
1: As I told you earlier, it was not responsive to my concerns. I mean, we've heard from them. It's just that they refused to commit to writing what he testified to under oath.
2: Number three.
0: South Carolina has said its final goodbye to Senator Lindsey Graham at a public funeral in Columbia, honoring both his military and public service. Former Representative Trey Gowdy, who is a longtime friend of Graham.
3: And I can tell you right now, he would be looking down on us, wondering why there weren't more people here and why Governor McMaster had not already named the city of Columbia after him.
0: Graham represented South Carolina in the Senate for more than three decades. The CDC reports that cases of cyclosporiasis, an intestinal illness known to cause explosive diarrhea, have topped 18,000 in 45 states. The American Red Cross has declared a national blood supply crisis, with donation levels falling to four-year summer low. The Washington Post reports that the stress of being poor can actually cause long-term damage to your brain.
4: Yeah, I don't think it has to do as much with being poor as it does with just stress, period.
0: Yeah,
4: of any
0: yeah.
4: kind, family stress, not a, you know, not just money stress. I don't know, my opinion.
0: Well, financial stress is kind of on another level in my mind. You know what I mean?
4: Yeah.
0: Imagine one day you get like prescribed money to make you feel better or something.
4: Is somebody just handing out money to you?
0: I mean, wouldn't that be fun? You like, oh, here, baby, you're stressed. Here's $500.
4: 6 minutes now in front of the hour.
5: That'll be $84.52.
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0: Safir finally went home. Renee Holloway, director of nursing at the NICU, told People.com that the journey reflects remarkable strength, the unwavering love of the family, and the dedication of an entire team that never stopped believing that his day would arrive. The former micropreemie, who underwent multiple surgeries, recently celebrated his first birthday in the hospital at a NICU graduation ceremony complete with his own knit cap and tassel. For Nicole Murray and Dom Savino, I'm Gordon Deal. 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
3: It's what President Trump warned he'd do. I'm Dave Anthony, Fox News, hitting Iran with another night of bombing.
4: You know, we got to smack him a little bit.
3: He also had warned that Iran would take a beating for trying to attack a base in Jordan, and U.S. Central Command says they completed a heavy wave of strikes. Fox's Peter Ducey reports from the White House.
5: The president has been presented an option by the head of CENTCOM to go big and escalate strikes, according to the Wall Street Journal. The idea behind Admiral Brad Cooper's high-end option is to go beyond the smaller retaliatory airstrikes that have done little to deter Tehran from threatening ships in the Strait of Hormuz and lobbing missiles at American forces in the region by sharply escalating the war.
3: Speaking of escalating, China may get involved, according to Reuters.
6: A Chinese company that is reportedly going to provide Iran with at least 400 shoulder-fired missiles over land. And these are missiles, manpads, that are used to shoot down helicopters and jets. The same type of missile that shot down that U.S. plane earlier this year over southwestern Iran.
3: Fox's Trey Yingston, Tel Aviv. Iran has targeted more ships in the Strait of Hormuz, and two natural gas sites were hit by drones off the Egyptian coast. But oil prices are down a bit this morning. We also, later this hour, are going to get another inflation update, but it's for June, when oil and gas prices have been falling. They have recently risen back up. A vote was planned today in the Senate, and it's been postponed. As two Republicans fell out of favor with President Trump, voiced concerns about the acting attorney general.
7: Republicans John Cornyn and Tom Tillis say they want more assurances about President Trump's settlement with the IRS before voting to advance Todd Blanche's nomination out of the Judiciary Committee to a full Senate confirmation vote. The president dropped a $10 billion lawsuit over leaked tax returns in exchange for a later scrap plan to compensate people claiming political prosecution and ending existing Trump family tax audits. Blanche signed off on the deal as acting attorney general.
3: That's Fox's Chris Foster. 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
3: A Senate committee plans a vote next week to consider a resolution to hold Dr.

0: Anthony Fauci in contempt of Congress, wanting to refer a potential criminal case against the ex-presidential COVID advisor to the Justice Department following a tense hearing when Fauci refused to testify, saying at the start the committee chair, Rand Paul, was obsessed with prosecuting him and
1: his publicly releasing my unredacted personal diary aimed at embarrassing and intimidating me.
2: Dr. Anthony Fauci declined to answer questions as he was grilled by Republicans for his handling of the COVID-19 pandemic.
1: I respectfully declined to answer based upon my rights under the Fifth Amendment to the Constitution.
2: The hearing led by Senator Rand Paul, who subpoenaed Fauci, accusing him of lying about the origins of COVID, saying it came from a Chinese lab that he says Fauci funded.
1: Ask forgiveness and pledge to help our government devise safeguards so a man-made epidemic never happens again.
2: Democrats defending Fauci say there's no evidence supporting allegations that Fauci intentionally misled Congress or funded prohibited research that caused the pandemic. Jeff Manasso, Fox News.
0: It is sentencing day for Colin Gray in Georgia. The father, convicted of murder and manslaughter for giving his son the gun that was used in a 2024 school shooting that left four people dead, Colt Gray, got a life sentence on Tuesday in court in New York.
3: A jury finding Hadi Mattar guilty on all counts, including engaging in an act of transnational terrorism in the 2022 stabbing of author Salman Rushdie. The 28-year-old is already serving a 25-year prison sentence, convicted in New York for attempted murder in the attack. He faces a potential life sentence with the federal conviction. Prosecutors allege Mattar was motivated by an Iranian leader's call for Rushdie's death over controversy sparked by his 1988 book, The Satanic Verses. Kristen Goodwin, Fox News.
0: On Wall Street, stock futures are rising. I'm Dave Anthony. This is Fox News.
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0: I'm Stuart Varney, and this is the Fox Business Report.
1: Stock futures are showing signs of the market recovering, though interest rates on U.S. Treasuries are higher after the Federal Reserve left interest rates unchanged for a seventh month. This morning, the Bank of England left interest rates unchanged there. Crude oil prices are higher after the U.S. launched retaliatory strikes against Iran. Brent crude at $89 a barrel, West Texas Intermediate at $83. Investors...
2: I'm CJ Papa. New way to take the fight to Iran.
3: The president has been presented an option by the head of CENTCOM to go big and escalate strikes. According to the Wall Street Journal, the idea behind Admiral Brad Cooper's high-end option is to go beyond the smaller retaliatory airstrikes that have done little to deter Tehran from threatening ships in the Strait of Hormuz.
2: Fox's Peter Ducey at the White House. U.S. forces unleashed heavy airstrikes against Iran, targeting IRGC Military Command Center.
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5: An executive who could stabilize a company and hopefully lead a turnaround. We see more big companies tapping these executives who had told people years ago they were retired and, you know, going to do something else. And so we see them being sort of pulled back into corporate America. And so the example of Cracker Barrel is this 69-year-old former restaurant executive. He was running Bloomin' Brands, which is the parent company to Outback Steakhouse and Carrabba's and some other concepts. He retired in 2024 and had joined a couple of boards, and now he's jumping back into the corner office and will be running Cracker Barrel soon.
6: Jeez. So why do we have to fetch a body from the outside? Where's the inside promotion?
5: Well, oftentimes boards go this route when they want to signal to Wall Street that they want to change. There's going to be a new direction here. Oftentimes, this is about trying to reassure investors that this is someone who knows how to do this. They bring a lot of industry experience. They have a playbook for how to run a company. That's sort of why companies turn to these steady hands. But I think it's worth noting that the performance of a second-act CEO isn't always great. Some research from Spencer Stewart found it was kind of mixed. A lot of these CEOs did really well during their first run, and not all of them beat the market their second go. That could be for a number of reasons. Perhaps it's a more challenging assignment, but it just doesn't always guarantee success the second time around.
6: Wow. All right. Do a deeper dive here on Cracker Barrel, because it's been an interesting study from a corporate perspective with the rebrand failure and all that, and now the new CEO. What's happening?
5: Right. Well, this has been an interesting one because, of course, as everybody knows, you know, the chain tried to modernize, to change their design and branding. They saw that the current CEO, Julie Masino, sought to update the chain's look and menu to reach a younger audience, and that got a lot of backlash, including from President Trump, with some arguing that the company was trying to abandon its country heritage. And so Cracker Barrel had reversed some of those changes, and more recently, the company stock had actually been doing better, which is why this CEO move surprised some people now, because it seemed like Cracker Barrel had kind of already started to stabilize. And so it'll be interesting to see how this new executive approaches things.
6: Well, we're speaking with Chip Cutter, management reporter at the Wall Street Journal. The story is called From Cracker Barrel to Boeing, Companies Are Turning to Retired CEOs. All right, so Verizon.

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0: Henry McMaster.
1: His impact was enormous, and I'm confident, as are you, that there will never be another Lindsey Graham.
0: Graham represented South Carolina in the Senate for more than three decades. The CDC reports that cases of cyclosporiasis, an intestinal illness known to cause explosive diarrhea, has topped 18,000 in 45 states. The father of a 10-year-old rescued from rough surf off the California coast said he is grateful to the teenage lifeguard who saved his son, Sumit Rai.
2: For him to take that kind of leadership and, you know, go out and have that type of courage and bravery to go out and save someone else's life is remarkable, and I cannot thank him enough.
0: The incident was captured on video. If you've been feeling bored or unmotivated at work, you're not alone. Good Morning America reports more workers are experiencing career rust out, which is when you feel disengaged at work because you no longer feel challenged or inspired.
3: Yeah. So go find another job. Oh, wait, you can't really in this environment.
0: I don't even know how you would fix something like this. Like, if you're not feeling motivated, isn't that something that's got to be like... Like, you can't teach motivation.
3: Somebody needs to come along and kick you in the pants, I think. Yeah. 6 minutes now in front of the hour.
4: That'll be $84.52.
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Thanks for being with us. Most homeowners spend their weekends tackling a to-do list. A Connecticut woman named Lauren Beretta spends hers digging through historical records, tracking down descendants of former owners and piecing together the lives of the families who called her 160-year-old home their own. People.com says the project was a part of the plan when she and her husband purchased the water.

0: research project. For Nicole Murray and Dom Savino, I'm Gordon Deal. 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
5: Farmers aim to stay profitable as farm losses projected to deepen. Hello, I'm Brent Barnett with Managing for Profit on Brownfield. A new report from the American Farm Bureau Federation reveals a projected $32 billion in losses for major row crop producers in 2027. On this episode, AFBF's John Newton talks about steps growers can take to help them cut costs. More coming up. John Newton is the Vice President of Public Policy for the American Farm Bureau Federation. He tells Brownfield that AFBF's report on projected farm losses for 2027 is very concerning.
6: Well, I would certainly hope, and I think a lot of folks did, take advantage of the crop insurance changes that were made as part of the One Big Beautiful Bill, the improvements to the enhanced coverage option to make it more affordable. The supplemental coverage option, you know, made that more affordable, went to higher coverage levels. So you get area-based plans of insurance that provide increased protection. You'll have that going into 2027. We saw yesterday, you know, Senator Hoeven worked real hard to get the 5% pre-mint plant buy-up back. So that'll be back next year. We've got better ARC and PLC programs that'll kick in this fall. But really, I think farmers around the country, you know, they're looking at their balance sheets. They're looking at their working capital. They're foregoing making major capital purchases in this tight margin environment and really just trying to figure out how do we outbushel the input costs that we find ourselves facing.
5: Newton says there are longer-term policy solutions that are needed to help enhance farm income.
6: I think first and foremost, you know, every farmer in here wants markets. You know, they want more trade. They want more domestic markets, things like year-round E15. They want to see China, you know, live up to their commitments to buy, you know, $17 billion worth of agricultural products on top of the 25 million metric tons of soybeans. That's what farmers want, and that'll help lift prices. But in the interim, you know, you saw Secretary Rollins come in earlier this year with the Farmer Bridge Assistance Program. As we speak right now, the House is deliberating in their reconciliation package another $12 billion in economic assistance for farmers. And we've been in close communication with Senator Bozeman, Senator Hoeven's team, as they work to advance a proposal in the Senate to provide additional market relief for farmers, as well as additional relief for catastrophic natural disasters, going all the way back to last year when we saw those catastrophic wildfires in California.
5: Newton says AFBF recently sent a letter to congressional leaders in support of market relief. Find more on the AFBF report by visiting our web story at brownfieldagnews.com. I'm Brent Barnett with Managing for Profit on Brownfield.
0: Hello, everyone. I'm Mark Dorenkamp with Brownfield Ag News Headlines. U.S. ethanol production last week was a multi-month high. The U.S. Energy Information Administration says production averaged 1,133 barrels per day, the second highest on record, rising 39,000 on the week and 37,000 on the year. The all-time high was notched in early January 2026. More news next on Brownfield. An agronomist in South Dakota says expanding drought conditions are raising concerns for crop growers across the region. Stu Carlson with Hogemeyer tells Brownfield

0: many of the state's corn and soybean producers are once again confronting increasingly dry conditions.
1: Drought the last 3 years really has been concerning, especially when it turns this hot and this dry. It's definitely cut back on some yield.
0: And North Central Wisconsin farmer Adam Bowman says he's surviving the high input cost environment by becoming as efficient as possible with his nutrient applications.
2: We've cut back on our nitrogen. Our nitrogen use efficiency in our corn this year will be the lowest it's ever been. So we will take what we've learned in that whole digital agriculture space and move forward with better decisions and lower fertilizer rates and grow the same amount of bushels or hopefully more.
0: He says the ability to monitor the crop and provide the nutrients it needs during the growing season allows him needed flexibility in his nutrient plans and budget. I'm Mark Dorenkamp with Brownfield Ag News Headlines.
3: Your KAUS weather forecast for today. Partly sunny skies, a high near 82 degrees. Tonight mostly cloudy, overnight low around 64. Rain starting up late tonight, early tomorrow morning, and expecting a rainy day tomorrow. Potentially some heavy rainfall at times and cooler temperatures, a high only around 71 degrees tomorrow. Rain will gradually taper off sometime in the afternoon or evening tomorrow, then cloudy with an overnight low around 60. For the weekend, Saturday will be sunny with a high near 80 degrees. Sunday also sunny with highs in the low 80s. And starting off next week, Monday sunny with a high in the low 80s. Tuesday, slight chance of rain with a high again in the low 80s. So a little cooler temperatures on the way and rain chances again. That rain's probably going to start late overnight tonight into early tomorrow. There is potential for heavy rainfall. Could see 1 to 2 inches of rain, potentially even a little more than that. So as a result, there will be some potential for some flooding issues again across southern Minnesota. Now, that's not a sure thing, but it is a possibility. So again, just be aware of that, that we could possibly see a little bit of flooding issues again tomorrow, as we are expecting some significant rainfall. I guess the good news is we're not expecting hail or anything of that nature with tomorrow. It should just be rain. Right now in Austin, we're under partly cloudy skies, light wind out of the south about 6 miles an hour, and it is 69 degrees this morning. Good morning to you, Andrew Lacey. Glad to have you along on this Thursday here on KAUS 1480. 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The Minnesota Vikings officially opened training camp yesterday. We'll have some sound from the quarterbacks as the competition gets going in earnest. Also, a recap of the Twins last night and more as we check sports right after this.
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3: Taking a look at sports, the Minnesota Twins dropped game 2 of their series against Kansas City on Wednesday.
12: Twins and the Royals, after a thrilling walk-off victory the night before, the Twins trying to go back above 500 for the first time since April 21st. They felt like they had their best guy on the mound in Joe Ryan, hoping to bounce back after a subpar outing riddled by home runs in Cleveland. And Joe set down the side in order in the first with a couple of strikeouts. Worked out of a first and third, nobody out jam in the second without allowing a run. But he stumbled against the number nine hitter, Tyler Tolbert. This ball hit high in the air for Tolbert to left field. A long run back for Larnach. Larnach looking up, and that's in the seats for Tyler Tolbert. A home run for Tyler.

0: Tyler Tolbert, just his third of the year, a guy who's known for his speed and known as a pinch runner, blasts one into the seats for a 1-0 Royals lead. OPS for Joey against the number 9 hitter this year is over 900. He gave up a leadoff triple to Sal Perez in the fourth. He would score 2 runs across in the fifth after a leadoff single. All told, 6 innings, 4 runs on 8 hits. Didn't walk a batter, struck out 3. On the other side of the ledger, Randy Dobnak, well, the Twins had no answers. Dobnak, 7 scoreless innings against his old club. He picks up his first major league win since May 21st of 2021 when he threw 6 shutout for the Twins against the Cleveland Guardians. Dobnak was dynamite, Twin shutout for just the fourth time all year. 4-0 Royals over the Twins on your home for Twins baseball.
1: The rubber match of the series will be this afternoon. We'll have pregame at noon, first pitch at 12:40 here on KAUS 1480. Before the game yesterday, the Twins placed Byron Buxton back on the injured list with the same hip issue that has been bothering him all month. He had played in 7 games since returning from his last stint on the injured list and managed just 4 singles in 27 plate appearances. Minnesota Vikings training camp officially got underway Wednesday in Eagan with a quarterback competition brewing. Kyler Murray sounded cool and confident as he talked about preparations for his first season in a new spot and competition for that starting job.
2: Yeah, I'm not really too focused on what, you know, the long-term vision of it. I'm really just focused on the process, and that's day-to-day. Coming out here today with this walkthrough and then practice later, trying to put my best foot forward, you know, and prove to the coaches and the guys what I'm capable of.
1: Meanwhile, J.J. McCarthy spoke about his process compared to this time last year.
3: Yeah, ever since last season when my hand got healthier and just getting into a groove of everything with the timing, the rhythm, the footwork, and just felt like it was really climbing. And, you know, from then to now, I feel like I've grown. I'm certain I've grown mentally and physically just dramatically. And at the end of the day, it's just refining every little detail. Leave no stone unturned and just try to get better in every asset. And, you know, that's a constant battle with yourself every single day until you lace them up or hang them up. And, yeah, I feel really good where I'm at right now, but it's a constant development each and every day.
1: The Vikings will have their first preseason game August 15th against the New York Giants. Meanwhile, members of the Gopher football team were in Chicago for Big Ten Media Days. Head coach PJ Fleck spoke about what the team needs to do this year to find another level of success.
4: Well, as head coaches, we all stand up here, and we're true representations of our student athletes, but two, our coaching staffs. I think that the change your best mentality is everywhere within our building. We have to continue to win in the margins. If you look at the successful seasons we had, we win one possession games. If we don't win one possession games, we don't have a great year. Or we might have a great year, but everybody's like, oh, there was more meat left on the bone. And I think that when you think of the one possession games, like you look at last year's team, we were 4-1 in one possession games. Well, technically, I think that maybe the 24 team was more talented, but we were 3-4 in one possession games. And then you tie that into 78%, which we very value in our building, which is the statistics that are really tied to winning, the ball, tackling, and explosive plays. And if we can be good in those three things and win those three every game, and then we can win the one possession games, we have a chance to be a really good football team.
1: The Gophers will open their season with a Thursday night game at home against Eastern Illinois on September 3rd. Coming up here on KUS 1480, again, Twins baseball this afternoon. The rubber match of their series against Kansas City will have pregame today at noon. First pitch will be at 12:40. Then the Twins will head out west for a 3-game weekend series at the Seattle Mariners. That means a late start time tomorrow with pregame not until 8:30 p.m. and first pitch at 9:10. Then a pair of day games this weekend, Saturday and Sunday. Both days will have pregame at 2:30 and first pitch at 3:10 here on your home for Twins baseball, KAUS 1480.
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6: Your KAUS community calendar. The American Red Cross is hosting a blood drive today at the Hormel Nature Center. The Red Cross says that the blood shortage has reached a crisis level, with blood donations at a four-year low for this time of year. So they are asking anyone who's willing and able to please give blood. Today's blood drive will be from noon to 6 at the Hormel Nature Center. Appointments can be made online at redcrossblood.org. And if you can't come to today's blood drive there, you can also on their website find other blood drives coming up around the area and make an appointment for one of those. There will be a free nature play afternoon at the Hormel Nature Center today from 1 to 4 p.m. Get outside and discover nature with your child with free activities such as canoeing and kayaking, art activities, water and sand tables, and more. Summer movies at the Paramount Theater continue today. This week they are showing Trolls Band Together with showings at 3 o'clock and 7 o'clock. And Austin Public Library will have Lego and games from 4 to 6 today with open Lego building plus a selection of board and card games for all ages. Tomorrow, the Cedar River Farmers Market will again be held from 4 to 6 p.m. at 501 Oakland Avenue East. And it'll be another race night at Chateau Speedway near Lansing. Both Friday and Saturday, the Spam Museum will be having a 10th anniversary celebration, 9 to 5 both days. Bring over family and friends for a weekend of food, fun, and spam. Tomorrow, from 11 to 1, they'll have some free spam pizza samples from Steve's Pizza while they last. They'll also have various celebrations, photo opportunities, some giveaways while they last, and much more tomorrow and Saturday at the Spam Museum in downtown Austin. Saturday will be a free archery kids day at the Cedar River Archery Club from 9 a.m. to noon. This is a free event to introduce kids to archery. They'll have free food, games, and a 3D course. If your child has their own bow, bring it along. If you don't have one, they will have some available to borrow. Also Saturday, the Austin American Legion's Classic Car Show from noon to 4 at the Legion. Registration will begin at 8 a.m. They'll have food available as well as a silent auction, crafts, bake sale, games, and music. That will be happening again at the Austin American Legion Saturday afternoon. And Sunday, there will be a voter outreach clinic from 1 to 3 p.m. at Sweet Reads Books and Candy in downtown Austin with election information and information on getting registered to vote. The primary election here in Minnesota is coming up on August 11th. And the Olmsted County Fair continues this week in Rochester, running now through Sunday. If you have an upcoming event for the community calendar, you can send me the details. My address is andrew.lacy@connmedia.com. 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If you have an upcoming event for the community calendar, send me the details. I'll be happy to add it to the list. We'll check news after this on KAUS. Being an

0: 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I was clearing a weapons cache in Haditha, Iraq, when the building collapsed on me, burying me alive. 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
7: Minnesota News Network, I'm Jason Dinesen. Minnesota regulators are reviewing proposed changes to the long-delayed North Met copper-nickel mining project. DNR Assistant Commissioner Jess Richards says the updated plan includes changes to mining operations, ore transportation, and tailings storage near Hoyt Lakes.
8: DNR is committed to a transparent and rigorous independent review process. We're really at just the early stages of this now, and our purpose is to look at the proposed project changes and determine whether additional environmental review is necessary.
7: The DNR expects to decide within about a month whether a supplemental environmental review is needed. The Minnesota Department of Employment and Economic Development has announced $1.9 million for 7 contamination cleanup and investigation projects statewide. For more on these and other stories, visit MinnesotaNewsNetwork.com. 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
9: The Austin Area Foundation has announced the 2026 community grant application process is open. Area nonprofits are invited to apply for funding to support projects to strengthen communities, improve quality of life, and address local needs. Those applications will be accepted through September 1st. New this year, the foundation has expanded eligibility to include organizations serving Greater Mower County, reflecting the foundation's commitment to enhancing lives and supporting communities throughout the region. Grant funding is available to qualified 501c3 organizations whose programs align with the foundation's mission of enhancing lives, supporting neighbors, and creating legacies. Funding priorities include projects that improve the well-being of residents, strengthen communities, and create a lasting local impact. Nonprofits interested in applying are encouraged to review the grant guidelines and, again, submit their applications by September 1st. 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

0: Visit the foundation website at austinareafoundation.org or call the foundation office at 507-434-7494. Firefighters are making progress on several wildfires in northern Minnesota. The July lightning incident remains at over 64,000 acres with more than 1,000 personnel assigned. The Little Knife Fire in the Boundary Waters is nearly 50% contained, is just under 5,000 acres, while the Camp and Sioux Fires are now 46 and 42% contained, respectively. Officials say cooler weather conditions have helped firefighting efforts, but crews remain alert for new potential sparks following more than 300 lightning strikes from last weekend's storms. Some evacuation orders and road closures remain in effect, while parts of the Boundary Waters are set to partially reopen today. The U.S. Department of Education has opened an investigation into the Minnesota Department of Education following a parental rights complaint involving so-called transgender dolls used in some school settings. The complaint claims the parents were not notified or given the opportunity to opt their children out of activities involving the dolls, which were developed through a University of Minnesota program. Federal officials say they're reviewing whether the state complied with the Protection of Pupil Rights Amendment, a law that gives parents certain rights regarding sensitive educational materials and activities. Minnesota education officials have not yet publicly responded to the investigation. Governor Tim Walz joined local and international business leaders at a groundbreaking for Lohmann Therapy Systems West St. Paul expansion project on Wednesday. Officials say the expansion will increase research and development, testing, and technical infrastructure for the pharmaceutical company. Established in 1979 and headquartered in Germany, LTS develops advanced drug delivery technologies that go beyond conventional forms such as tablets and capsules. Governor Walz said he's proud that the company continues to choose Minnesota as a national hub, bringing jobs here and strengthening the state's economy. Governor Walz also announced that a new study shows Minnesota is the second best state in the country for health care. The study was conducted by Wallet Hub and says Minnesota is home to the highest number of convenient care clinics per capita, and the state has the eighth best public hospital system in the country. Minnesota also ranks seventh best in life expectancy. Walz said Minnesota has again demonstrated itself to be nation-leading in health care access, quality, and outcomes. Minnesota Democratic Senator Amy Klobuchar is backing legislation aimed at improving air quality monitoring during wildfire season. The Wildfire Air Quality Sensor Expansion Act would direct the EPA to expand grant and loan programs so state, local, and tribal agencies can buy and operate portable air quality sensors. Klobuchar says recent wildfire smoke from the Superior National Forest created unhealthy conditions across Minnesota, highlighting the need for better monitoring. The Minnesota Department of Employment and Economic Development is now accepting nominations for the 41st Annual Governor's International Trade Awards. The awards recognize Minnesota companies that have achieved success and growth in global markets and highlight the impact of international trade on the state's economy. Eligible businesses include exporters of manufactured goods, agricultural products, food, and services. Nominations will be accepted through September 18th, with winners honored at a ceremony in December. And the Minnesota Department of Transportation is letting motorcyclists know about construction work zones ahead of their trip to the Sturgis Motorcycle Rally in South Dakota next month. MnDOT says bikers will encounter construction zones while traveling along I-90 in southern Minnesota. There will be several projects underway. MnDOT says the best way to get the latest information is by logging on to the 511mn.org website or the 511 app. The Sturgis Rally takes place August 7th through the 16th in South Dakota. 69 degrees right now in Austin, headed toward a high today in the low 80s. Expecting plenty of rain tomorrow, potentially heavy rain at times. It is 8:28 on this Thursday morning here on KAUS.
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3: 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And coming up next, is there rain in your weekend forecast? 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
7: 8:31 on this Thursday morning, we'll get another full look at your weekend weather forecast, including that rain potential for tomorrow in just a few minutes. First, a look back at this day in music history, starting with some notable birthdays on July 30th. George Buddy Guy is 90 years old today. The Louisiana native moved to Chicago when he was 21 years old, started working for Chess Records as a session musician alongside blues artists like Muddy Waters and Howlin' Wolf. Took a while for him to get taken seriously as a solo artist in his own right, but as he got support from other greats like Eric Clapton, Jimi Hendrix, and Keith Richards, he eventually became a blues legend. He's won 8 Grammy Awards in his career, including earlier this year. He won the Grammy for Best Traditional Blues Album for his most recent record, Ain't Done With the Blues. Also, birthdays today, Paul Anka turns 85 years old today. Jeffrey Hammond of Jethro Tull is 80 years old today. Kate Bush is 68 today. Seth Avett of the Avett Brothers is 46 years old today. Also on July 30th, 1968, the Beatles closed their Apple Boutique in London after 7 months of business, giving away all their stock to passing strangers and Apple staff. This day in 1977, the younger brother of the Bee Gees, Andy Gibbs, started a 4-week run at number one on the singles chart with I Just Want to Be Your Everything. It was the first of 3 solo number one hits for him. This day in 1982, the soundtrack album for Fast Times at Ridgemont High was released. It features Jackson Browne's hit, Somebody's Baby. This day in 1986, Variety magazine reported that RCA Records had dropped

on Denver from its roster after the release of his single, What Are We Making Weapons For? Variety said the song upset the record company's new owner, General Electric, which is also one of the largest defense contractors in the country at the time. Let's see, it's actually kind of thin for things today. This day in, 2003, Sun Records founder Sam Phillips died of respiratory failure in Memphis at age 80. He discovered many of the great artists of the 50s and 60s, including Elvis, and also worked alongside Carl Perkins, Johnny Cash, Roy Orbison, Jerry Lee Lewis, and many more. This day in 1955, Johnny Cash recorded Folsom Prison Blues, the studio version, not as well known as the live version that recorded at Folsom Prison. He wrote it after seeing the 1951 movie Walls of Folsom Prison while he was stationed in Germany with the Air Force. The track rose to number 4 on the Billboard Country chart, but of course the number 1 hit version came more than a decade later in 1968 for his Live at Folsom Prison album. And this day in 1966, the Trogs started a 2-week run at number 1 on the singles chart with Wild Thing. Because of a distribution dispute, the single was actually available on 2 competing record labels, Atco and Fontana. But because both pressings were taken from the same master recording, Billboard combined the sales for both of those releases, which makes it the only single ever to reach number 1 at the same time for 2 different record companies.

Well, thing, I think I love you. But I wanna know for sure. Come on, hold me tight.

Wild thing, think you move me. But I wanna know for sure.

Your KAUS weather forecast, partly sunny skies today with a high this afternoon around 82 degrees. Tonight, mostly cloudy, low around 64. Rain starting overnight late or early tomorrow morning. Rain through much of the day tomorrow. Cooler temperatures with a high near 71 degrees. Rain will gradually taper off tomorrow afternoon or evening with cloudy skies and a low around 60. Saturday will be sunny with a high around 80. Sunday also sunny with highs in the low 80s. Then more of the same to start off next week. Monday sunny.

0: with a high in the low 80s. Tuesday, slight chance of rain with a high in the low 80s. Once again, likely to see some periods of heavy rain tomorrow. Could see an inch or two, possibly more, depending on how things shake out. There's still a little bit uncertainty as far as actual rainfall amounts and where the heaviest amounts are going to be. But be prepared for the possibility there could be some flooding issues again across southern Minnesota, as we are expecting some heavy rainfall at times, especially along and south of I-90. So again, could see a couple inches of rain tomorrow, could potentially see some more flooding in those areas that have already dealt with it earlier this month. Right now in Austin, we're under fair skies with a light breeze out of the south around 3 miles an hour. It is 69 degrees on this Thursday morning at 8:39. 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
0: Just about 8:43 on this Thursday morning. We touched on it in the sports cast, but Coach PJ Fleck was at Big Ten Media Days yesterday, making the round representing the Gophers, and really talked about a lot of trying to win things on the margins this season. You know, they've had a lot of close games. They've been really kind of getting a lot of those kind of 50-50 kind of games where it's, you know, one score games, and so much that can make a difference, especially when I think you look at what Flex teams have been over the years, so much reliant on the defense. You get a lot of low scoring games, and just, you know, a couple different plays can make a difference.

0: One thing he was asked about that I didn't get into the sportscast was obviously Anthony Smith, a defensive lineman, has a lot of hype coming into the year. He was selected as the preseason Big Ten Player of the Year. And Fleck was asked yesterday about, you know, why did Anthony Smith stay? He could have gone to the NFL and probably got drafted, or if he had gone in the transfer portal, he probably could have gotten a big NIL payment from somewhere. And so I thought it was a little bit interesting what Fleck had to say about that.
1: I think that you don't ever have to convince someone to stay. It's just like recruiting. I don't want anybody to come to the University of Minnesota that I have to convince or talk into. It's about fit and selection. And we broke down exactly why he would want to be here and why he would want to leave. And the funny thing is, Scott, it had nothing to do with Anthony Smith. He wanted to make this team better. He wanted to experience more as a student athlete. He knows he's got an NFL future. They look like that. He walks into the room. I mean, you've seen in the picture of him. Not that guy. The other guy. But he walks into the room. He looks like an NFL athlete. But Anthony is really, really smart. And he knows that 95% of your draft stock has nothing to do with what someone says, what this rumor is, how much money you make. It's about your production on the football field. And he wants to produce more. And then that carried over. He's one of the greatest human beings you'll ever meet, one of the most eclectic human beings you'll ever meet. And, Scott, he leads our team in community service. So, yes, he's getting all these well-deserved hype before the result, accolades, well-deserved. But I know Anthony probably more than any of you. He really doesn't care. It's flattering, and it brings exposure to the University of Minnesota. But he's got huge team goals first. And I think if you get around him, you'll see that.
0: So just I think that really speaks to kind of the culture and the sort of guys that you need to be leaders in the locker room, especially in this era where there is so much player movement and NIL and a lot of, frankly, guys being a little more selfish than in the past. And I don't even necessarily say that as a bad thing. It's just, you know, now money's more involved and there's more opportunities to go find other playing time or what have you, it's very easy to be focused on what's the best for me over what's the best for team. And Fleck had talked earlier about, you know, PJ Fleck's going to do PJ Fleck things, about how he had given each of the guys like a dollar bill and a quarter and talked about the Latin motto on there, E pluribus unum, out of many one, and talking about unity. You know, the typical PJ Fleck stuff that you either like it or you think it's kind of corny, depending on where you come down on that. But I think it really talks about kind of the culture there, that you have a guy like Anthony Smith who can had an opportunity to go pro, but he wants to stay. He still wants to accomplish things for the Gophers and be a leader for them. And I think if you can get more guys with that kind of attitude, that kind of commitment, that's what you really need to continue building a program and potentially try to surprise some people this year. I mean, the Gophers are picked to be very much middle of the pack in the Big Ten, but, you know, you get a few guys to really step up and make that commitment to kind of being better and making the team better. Who knows what could happen, but looking forward to another season of Gopher football. Of course, we'll have them on the air all season long here on KUS 1480. First game will be a Thursday night game, September 3rd against Eastern Illinois. And as we get into the month of August, we'll probably have some tickets to give away here on the show as we get closer to it. But just wanted to touch on that as we start to get ready for football season. Hard to believe we're already almost into the month of August and football right around the corner.
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4: Reorg Update. Hello, everyone. I'm Mark Dorenkamp with Agribusiness News on Brownfield. Pioneer didn't become the number one corn and soybean seed brand in the U.S. without earning that title. But they're not finished. They'll keep doing what it takes to stay number one. The deputy secretary with the USDA says the agency is well into implementing its announced reorganization plans. Stephen Vaden says the goal of relocating several mission areas into 5 regional hubs is to improve cost savings and efficiency.
5: And that's by getting more of our employees closer to the people that we serve and save money doing so by shedding buildings here in Washington, D.C., which have $2 billion worth of backlog maintenance and are more than 60% empty.
4: Vaden says most elements of the agency's reorganization are expected to be completed by the end of the year. The USDA says it is working with farmers and ranchers to improve its data collection process. Brownfield's Aaron Anderson filed this report from the Indiana Ag Policy Summit.
6: Dr. Scott Hutchins, Undersecretary for Research, Education, and Economics, says increased producer participation is critical to providing a more accurate data set.
7: They provide us allows us to provide them better programs and better insights. We know we have to earn that trust. We know we have to use the data in a way that is reflective of what is actually happening in agriculture. But we think that we can always improve. We can be more transparent.
6: He tells Brownfield the agency's reorganization effort could help strengthen face-to-face interactions with farmers and researchers.
7: I want to have my scientists in those rooms. I want them to be able to hear and understand and feel the kinds of things that we need to do. And so moving into the regions like Purdue and other places gives us the opportunity to even amplify that further.
6: From Columbus, Indiana, I'm Erin Anderson for Brownfield.
4: An agronomist in South Dakota says expanding drought conditions are raising concerns for crop growers across the region. Brownfield's Brent Barnett reports from Freeman, South Dakota.
8: Stu Carlson with Hogemeyer tells Brownfield many of the state's corn and soybean producers are once again confronting increasingly dry conditions.
9: Drought the last 3 years really has been concerning, especially when it turns this hot and this dry. It's definitely cut back on some yield.
8: He says this year's crop is looking better than expected, but it could be short-lived.
9: They only can hang on for so long. We went into the year with not much for subsoil moisture, so yeah, we need rain bad.
8: Carlson says disease pressure in both crops has remained relatively low. I'm Brent Barnett, Brownfield.
4: And U.S. ethanol production last week was a multi-month high. The U.S. Energy Information Administration says production averaged 1,133 barrels per day, the second highest on record, rising 39,000 on the week and 37,000 on the year. I'm Mark Dorenkamp with Brownfield Ag News.
10: 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And again, potentially some heavy rain tomorrow. Could see an inch or two. It's going to start overnight in

0: Is this a soft rebuild? Okay, then yeah, make this trade. But otherwise, nothing gets better in Boston with a trade like this. There is no PR save by trading for Kawhi right now. It's not the Band-Aid that fixes the Jaylen Brown PR issue.
1: Well, let's hear more from unsportsmanlike Chris Canty, saying the Kawhi Leonard situation is a stain on the NBA, which has had a great calendar year so far.
2: This is a mess for the NBA. And I don't know how this ends up getting resolved, but I do know already that nobody's going to win. The league's not going to win because whatever alignment that has to take place between the investigative findings, the league's conclusions, and the MBPA, it won't be enough to satisfy the league's objective to make whatever punishment a deterrent for future infractions or salary cap circumvention efforts. So this is a mess and nobody can see the end of it. And it ends up being a stain on the league and what otherwise has been an awesome calendar year for the NBA.
1: All right, we want to hear a reaction from you guys as well. 888-SAY-ESPN, 888-729-3776. What do you make of the Kawhi Leonard situation? Your calls are next after I tell you about WWE Premium Live Events. 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
9: Here's your total security of Southern Minnesota weather forecast. I'm meteorologist Megan Mulford. Sunshine mixed with clouds at times today, with daytime highs approaching 82. Winds out of the south, 8 to 15 miles an hour. Chance of thunderstorms tonight, lows level off around 64. Cloudy skies expected. Thunderstorms likely. Tomorrow, highs level off around 71. Cloudy skies expected. From the Weatherology Weather Center, I'm staff meteorologist Megan Mulford. Right now, 71.
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0: Lot of good things on that list. A lot of question marks, but certainly a lot of diversity there, to say the least, with Josh Allen at the top. James Steele is somewhere falling over in his chair, swerving his car off the road because you left Patrick Mahomes off.
1: Mahomes not in there?
0: No, Mahomes is not. No Stafford? Stafford.
1: Why Stafford can't win it again?
2: Stafford won last year. You don't win back-to-backs. You're measured against your own standard.
0: You know. Up next, we'll continue to talk training camps. 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
5: 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I'm John Perkins with a Brownfield Market Update. 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Soybeans are modestly higher. China bought more new crop U.S. soybeans this morning, and last week's new crop sales were solid. Forecasts for the first half of August look favorable, but the second half outlook is questionable. August beans are up 1 1/4 at 11.79 1/4. September's 3/4 higher at 11.76 3/4. Even if there's a gain today, there's going to be have to be some pretty strong gains to end up the week to avoid a weekly loss. August bean meal's down $1.20 at $3.14.10. August bean oil's 44 lower at $68.73. Corn's higher. New crop corn export sales are up on the week, primarily in unknown destinations in Mexico. Corn's also keeping an eye on U.S. development weather into early August. September's up 2 at 4.51. December's 2 higher at 4.73 3/4. And wheat's in the lead again today. The trade continues to monitor Black Sea exports and the potential for a bump in U.S. sales. September Chicago's 15.5 higher at 6.76 1/4. Oversold, and with the new marketing year starting Saturday, December cotton's up 144 at 80.97. September rice is up 21 at 13.72. Live cattle are higher and feeders are mixed as traders wait for the rest of the week's direct business. August live's up 87 at 228.77. October's 45 higher at 224.42. September feeders are down $1.12 at 337.52. And hogs are pressured by the recent start of a lower trend in pork, along with technical liquidation. August lean is down 185 at 98.82. October is down 280 at 82.90. And after some decent gains in the overnight business, crude oil's turned weak. John Perkins, Brownfield.
6: Put a frog in boiling water and it'll jump right out. But put a frog in cool water and slowly heat it up, that frog will boil. 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

0: Shador. Shador's not a running quarterback. So Shador might be more polished at this stage of his NFL career in the pocket than Deshaun was. But even then, that might be a stretch. So Watson gives them, I just don't know,
1: doesn't matter who starts. This is a 6 or 7 win team at their ceiling right now.
0: Agreed.
1: I think that's really what this is. 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
0: Yeah.
1: Between all three of them. 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
7: Here's your total security of southern Minnesota weather forecast. I'm meteorologist Megan Mulford. Cloudy skies with a few peaks of sun today, with daytime highs approaching 82. Winds out of the south, 8 to 15 miles an hour. Chance of thunderstorms tonight. Lows level off around 64. Cloudy skies expected. Cloudy skies expected tomorrow. Thunderstorms likely. Highs level off around 71. From the Weatherology Weather Center, I'm meteorologist Megan Mulford. Right now, 73.
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4: I'm Dan Loney with Your Money Now. Economic growth in the U.S. slowed to a rate of 1.5% in the second quarter of the year, according to the Commerce Department. Economists were expecting growth of around 1.8%. That growth rate is adjusted for inflation and seasonal changes. Meanwhile, the PCE price index for June actually saw a bit of a decline, down 1/10, and it was better than expectations. The core PCE index saw prices up 1/10, and that was also better than expected. Personal incomes gained 2/10 in the month, while consumer spending was up 3/10. Amazon's Zoox robo-taxis will begin charging for rides next month. It has received an exemption from the National Highway Traffic Safety Administration to operate up to 2,500 vehicles annually for 2 years. It'll start in Las Vegas as the first market to receive compensation for their rides. Markets are higher across the board. The Dow Industrial Average is up by about 0.1%. Meanwhile, the NASDAQ is up more than 500 points. And that's Your Money Now.
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0: or you're a professional and you go back to work for the same people that try to give you a massive haircut. I mean, they're not giving him a pay cut from what he's already been contractually given. He is just being told, this is all you're going to get right now. And in the NFL, that's offensive. Yep. When others are paid more with less on their resume than you have. And if that's the way the Bucs are going into the season, Baker's going to have to win the division and then go on a nice run and be able to look at the Glazers and just say, fill it up, man. With leaded.
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3: Here's your Total Security of Southern Minnesota weather forecast. I'm meteorologist Megan Mulford. Cloudy skies with a few peaks of sun today, with daytime highs approaching 82. Winds out of the south, 8 to 15 miles an hour. Chance of thunderstorms tonight, lows level off around 64. Cloudy skies expected. Cloudy skies expected tomorrow, thunderstorms likely. Highs level off around 71. From the Weatherology Weather Center, I'm meteorologist Megan Mulford. Currently, it's 75 degrees.
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0: 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Certainly, I hope it is for week two against Ohio State. I will be a burnt orange that day, sir. Oh, or that night.
1: Welcome.
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4: This is Minnesota News Network. I'm John Anderson. Democratic Senator Amy Klobuchar is backing legislation aimed at improving air quality monitoring during wildfire season. The Wildfire Air Quality Sensor Expansion Act of 2026 would direct the EPA to expand grant and loan programs so that state, local, and tribal agencies can buy and operate portable air quality sensors. Several state lawmakers were in Chicago to announce a new nationwide initiative to hold ICE agents accountable when they violate constitutional rights. The legislation would allow citizens to sue the agents for these violations. Senator Omar Fateh was there representing Minnesota.
5: The world saw what was done to innocent people, Minnesotans and Americans, going about their day. No one I talk to will ever forget that. They won't just get over it, as they're being told.
4: Fateh says the Democrats will try again next session to pass a comprehensive bill protecting Minnesotans from federal agents. This is MNN.
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6: Can't wait to have you over for a barbecue.
4: And even though Tony Petitti, the Big Ten commissioner, gave me my first on-air gig after ESPN handed me a cardboard box in 2003, he called me up and he's like, "We'd love you to do the late night show for the U.S. Open on CBS." Like, in. So I'm forever indebted to him.
6: Sure.
4: But his idea of 24 playoff teams, I don't like it at all.
7: Too many?
4: Now, here's the thing. Of course it's too many. 24? 24? Come on, man. The last thing I want is the playoffs to be so wide-ass open that regular season games suddenly don't matter as much. Now, I know Commissioner Petitti saying, well, that will matter to teams, you know, 20, 21, 22, 23, 24. That's going to be massive. It also does allow the revenue to come in because it's got to be a trade-off. I want these conference championship games gone. I think they're wasteful. I think they do not matter. In the long scheme of things, already with 12 playoff teams, they don't matter. I understand, and it's like, well, they don't matter in terms of making the playoffs, but it could knock you down from a bye week or not. And teams that don't make the conference championships then get in anyway, and the teams that battle for it, the loser gets penalized in a way, and somebody can get hurt. But the revenue's got to come in to the point where you can get rid of those. I get it. It's a trade-off. I just don't want a situation where Michigan and Ohio State play each other in the last regular season game for both, and both of them are resting starters like it's a week 17 game in the NFL, a week 18 game in the NFL, because both teams are already in the playoffs. Yeah. What are you doing?
5: Yeah, right.
4: We could face each other in 2 weeks. I'm not going to show you the best of my game plan. Suddenly, the game just doesn't mean that much. Don't you think that would happen one day?
8: Yes, this is why in the future, you're going to have to play that game first.
5: Ooh.
8: Ooh.
7: Oh.
8: You want it to matter?
7: Rockman.
8: Play it week 1. Play it week 2.
7: There you go. I like that idea.
8: It's reality.
7: Why wait? No reason.
4: I don't like it at all.
8: If you don't, exactly what you said is going to happen.
4: I know. And I don't like it. So Sark is right. Just hit pause. Let's see how 12 works for a little while longer before we go in this other direction. Hour 2 on the other side.
8: Here's the other thing.
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10: What do you do anyway?
11: I'm a writer, I guess.
10: I guess, don't you know?
12: You get two sheets every Saturday. You put the clean sheet in the top sheet in the bottom sheet you turn in the laundry boy. Any man turns in the wrong sheet spends a night in the box. Which? No one will sit in the bunks with dirty pants on. Any man with dirty pants on sitting on the bunk spends a night in the box. Any man don't bring back his empty pop bottle spends a night in the box. Any man loud talking spends a night in the box.
13: It's the Al Travis Show, but we talk farming. We turn it over to Jerry Grosskreutz, our farmer extraordinaire. Jerry, how are you doing, my friend?
14: I'm doing pretty well. Looking forward to rain late this week. Here about a week and a half ago down our way, we had about an inch and a half of rain. So thankful for that. I hate to tell you this, but my corn, my soybeans, and my sweet corn are very happy right about now.
13: Good for you. We're going to talk about it, this weather. You talked about that. You getting that inch, inch and a half last week. We talked. And I go to see my golfing farmer buddy, and he said he had less than a half. He was very happy about it, but he didn't get what you got, and he was more concerned that this 90-100 degrees stuff was gonna, you know, toast his stuff. We getting past that now that the temperature seems to be dropping a little?
14: Well, dropping it a little, but one of the things that helped when we got up in the low 90s, that corn was, a lot of the corn was pollinating when it was that warm. Mm-hmm. But corn is a warm season grass. So it can tolerate warmer temperatures. You don't want to get it much above 90 when you're pollinating. Okay. But what really helped is something that made Al really miserable during that hot weather.
13: That humidity, huh?
14: Humidity.
13: Stupid. What did that do for it? What does a corn plant give a crap?
14: Well, it's a lot less stressful on it because it doesn't lose.

0: Produce as much moisture through the leaf through transpiration.
1: Oh,
0: if you have high humidity versus really low humidity, pretty tough on people and critters, but I don't care. I don't care. I can sweat. Right. It's good for my corn, soybeans, sweet corn. I'll suffer.
1: All right, but just you personally, Jared, because I know what you do. How do you manage like the work here, doing the mornings over there, and then the farming, and then the county fairs? Are you not out spraying for mold or whatever you guys are doing? Are you not doing that stuff right now because you had to go to a fair or something? What do you do when you got that other stuff going on?
0: Well, amazingly, it's pretty well choreographed in that the fairs start when the crops are pretty much on their own. So right. Monday before the fair, I was out, spent 3 hours mowing the lawn, and then I didn't get out to the fair again until the next Monday.
1: And you're talking the Rice County Fair?
0: Yeah.
1: And how was that? Hot and humid, I'll bet.
0: Well, we dodged a bullet because the week before, like the Waseca County Fair, a couple other fairs, it was miserably hot. We had highs in the 80s, except Saturday it warmed up, pushing 90, and then it was stifling hot and humid on Sunday. And they actually sent all the livestock 4-H projects home. And sent everybody home and said, this is too
1: hot.
0: And
1: what do you do when you go out there? I know you're a big farm guy, but I got to presume the radio station's what's sending you out there. Just tons of remotes. You just out there shaking hands with good old friends. What do you do when you go out there, Jer?
0: Lots of interviews to do, 4-H. Mm-hmm. And then it's really cool in Rice County. I think we started 18 years ago, Rice County Agriculture Hall of Fame.
1: Oh.
0: Farmers, agribusinesses, and some others involved just had a huge impact on agriculture, and not just in Rice County, statewide, or maybe internationally. What's so cool about that is that individuals get nominated. Some of them have passed. Sometimes they're here. But, like, there was one, and Larry Tandy came. He was an extension educator, but he loved dairy cattle, Holsteins. He was a judge. All those things. And he did a little research, and here's a classic example. Lashbrook Holsteins in northern Rice County up by Northfield, this day, about 90% of the Holsteins in the entire country have some genetics relating back to his herd in Rice County. So that's
1: Do they have papers on cows like that? I mean, like your purebred dog? Oh, they do? Okay.
0: Oh, absolutely. We call them registered,
1: Holstein. Or, okay.
0: Yeah, Holsteins or Brown Swiss or registered Duroc's or crossbreeds. Yep, and so it's all tracked back. That would have been lost to history if we wouldn't have recognized this incredible dairy cattle Holstein breeder in Rice County. So this type of individual. We've had agribusiness people who are instrumental in getting the co-ops going. So it's kind of a neat program.
1: So well, I thought about you in the fair, because you're the kind of guy to go to these things and enjoy them, and you talk to the 4-H'ers. Will you go to the state fair and follow these Rice County 4-H'ers up the ladder?
0: Well, I do go up to the state fair, usually to the Princess K, the Milky Way Coronation, because many years, I'll know 2, 3, 4 of the finalists, and I'll have a few 4-H interviews to do, but I don't necessarily follow them like that, but if they end up doing really well and in the state 4-H livestock auction, then I'll catch an interview with them. It's just fun talking to the kids.
1: Well, so one of the gals in my church group, she got the blue ribbon, the head ribbon, the grand champion, something rather for her dairy cow. So they're heading to the state fair. I'm like, to get what? Another ribbon? She's been 10 days. I hope to get a ribbon up there. And she has the gumption to say, hey, Al, you should come up and see us.
0: Yeah.
1: I'm thinking Jerry might run up to go see a cow at the fair. The draw for me to drive 3 hours to the fair to see a cow is so minimal, Jerry. I felt horrible, but I felt I had to crush her right there and let her know. No, I told her if I get up to the fair, I'll stop.
0: I have an idea for you, Al.
1: All right.
0: Is she in college or going to college, or is she a little younger? Does she have any more?
1: A little younger. She's got a year to go in high school yet.
0: All right, so next year,

0: on the Day of the Dairy Show at the Faribault County Fair in Blue Earth.
1: Mm-hmm.
0: Then you run over after you get the show done, and okay. you can
1: and
0: see.
1: Went, okay. Yeah, there you go. Okay. Can you use the same cow year after year, or does she got to do a different cow? I don't even. Oh, sure.
0: No, absolutely. Yep.
1: That seems like cheating. Okay.
0: Fair enough. No. We probably got break coming up.
1: Yeah.
0: But my kid's sister, who was 18 years younger than I was showing my cattle. And she was showing this little calf, and she named it Hannah. Turned out to be an incredible calf that she picked out. Really did well in the show ring, but also was a tremendous producer. So she won all kinds of awards at the state fair, you know, showing and also in production. Years and years later, she had three daughters. Her oldest daughter was named what? I'll give you a guess.
1: Yeah, so you can't do that. Oh, Jerry, I got to tell you a story. Okay, you can't do that. We're going to tell the cow story, the Al Cow story, right after this with Jerry, the Al Travis Show. Can't name him that. Oh, that's so wrong. More right after this.
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0: It's the Al Trap Show, and I'm thinking the loophole here is your sister named her daughter after the cow, so maybe that she'll survive that. Here's the Al story. Somebody raided up in Brainerd, and some farmer tells me that the cows just love listening to me, that my voice does something, just calm down. I'm like, whatever, what do I know about cows? About a year later, my uncle, who was a farmer out in Wisconsin, it was our turn. Every year they'd have cows, and they'd just go through the family and name them after someone in the family. And it got to our turn, my family's turn, and the Al cow was born, and they named it Al. I used the bit on radio because I'm not too proud to have a cow named after me. 1 week later, and you tell me he got hit by lightning and died. How often does a cow get hit by lightning? And then I got to tell that to the you don't name things after yourself. That's not good. Not good. That was a true story.
1: Thinking about it, though, I never named any of my cows Jerry. And my kid sister's show cow that was named Hannah actually had a number for our records because we had number 27, number 127, number 135. Okay. So we used numbers. But here's the best part. Now, Hannah, my niece, just finished her freshman year at Brown University out in Washington or wherever out east.
0: Sure.
1: If she makes a mistake of deciding she wants to get married and she makes a mistake of inviting Uncle Jerry to the groom's dinner, I might have a story to tell.
0: Yeah, she's going to have to think long and hard about that, Jerry. Jerry, quick note, this sounds like good news, but I don't know if it is or not on this ag take thing, I think. The ban on Mexican cattle has been lifted. That, to me, sounds like good news. Meat prices are up, you know, way high. Get more cows, it should go down. But that's only got to hurt American cattlemen, right? I mean, is this good news, bad news? I don't know how that works.
1: It's going to take a while. The first thing, before the ban, you remember a lot of cattle were coming up to the United States.
0: Some with of the them screw were worm.
1: Before the screw worm.
0: Yeah, okay.
1: And they were coming to feedlots. Well, then with the screw worm, the border was closed. Well, it's going to take quite a while to get things back to normal because can you imagine each animal is going to have to be observed incredibly close to make sure that there's no screw worm. And I can see why they're starting to say, let's start to open and get things back to normal. Because what did they say? Last time I saw like 42 cases have been confirmed down in the southern U.S. So we're doing a pretty good job at keeping up from spreading. And we're going to get it eradicated because USDA has their facilities ramped up to produce millions of sterile male screwworm flies that go and mate with a female, and then they're sterile. And that's how we got rid of them back in the late 50s. That's how the screwworm was eradicated. So we just had to get it cranked up to get it going again.
0: Fair enough. Other stories I read, the heat, according to Tom Thiessen, the agricultural commissioner, he said that a week ago the outlook for this year's crop seemed fantastic. But with this last bit of heat, he's more worried that some of it's going to get under distress. You're sitting fine. What about your farming buddies that didn't get the inch and a half last week? Where are we sitting?
1: That's where Commissioner Tom Peterson is. That's what he's referring to. Like, we've been going to Faribault. If you've got, they only got about a half an inch, but they got more rain earlier in the season. But you go to an area that lighter soil for whatever reason, corn and beans have been suffering. You go north and you get to Dakota County, the heavy soils or the irrigated, they're doing fine. But there's some areas that are really hurting. And southwestern Minnesota in a pretty extreme drought.
0: Yeah. So when you hear all that, where are prices? Where are the corn? Where's the soybean? What are we? Is it looking good, not looking good?
1: About where it was. We rallied up, and earlier this week we got a shellacking. I think I can use that word on your show, right?
0: You can use shellacking, yes, that's good. Yeah.
1: I could think of another word that would get us in trouble that might express my real feelings. But the traders and all the media, they aren't even talking about the extreme heat and the dryness. They aren't talking about

0: Europe, almost yeah. all of Europe is just getting decimated with
1: yeah.
0: wildfires, and 30, 40, 50% of a crop gone. And the market's whistling along like, no harm, no foul here. So I'm just waiting for the market to finally realize it. But sometimes Jerry and the brokers I talk to are smarter than the market.
1: Understand. Let me ask you this. If it's not corn and soybeans, you talk to your farmer or your friends about hogs and cattle, chicken. How are they going through? I sit here thinking to myself, because I know I'm going to talk to you. It felt like 110 degrees in my backyard yesterday. Yeah. You sitting in a hog pen with other hogs just, you know, butt to butt. I can't imagine how hot it was.
0: Well, they didn't have it too bad. Most cattle either that are in barns mm-hmm. because they're opened up, sidewalls, you know, curtains go down so any breeze can go through. They got fans on cattle and hogs. You can put the water misters in so every so often a little bit of mist comes out with the fans to cool them off. The really tough one is a poultry. Because you apparently can't use misters, you can just use fans. And I'm sure that a fair number of turkeys didn't make it through that last heat spell.
1: Well, and you you make it sound so glamorous, a little water sprinkler and the gate open and a fan on you. I was in my garage with the fan on trying to watch the twins smoking a cigar. It was miserable. Now, I didn't have the mister, which maybe I'll think of putting one in, but that was horrible. I mean, just horrible. Anyway.
0: I've walked because we had misters in our dairy barn along the alleyways. You didn't want to get the stalls where they lay down wet.
1: Yeah.
0: And if you were just walking through there and all at once a mister came on with that 50 degree well water for a couple, it made you shiver, even though it might have been heat index of 100 degrees because it really does help. And all then the cold air coming off that mist,
1: it helps out. All right.
0: Yeah, it helps.
1: You know better than I. I got to fly. I'm out of time. Jerry, always love talking farming with you, my friend. Always a pleasure.
0: Sorry to hear about Al the cow, too.
1: It's a sad but true story, and sometime we should talk about the Al duck. I told that story up there, and some gal named one of her ducks after me, and a coyote ate it. There'll never be a little Al, I'll tell you that, because my child, it's traumatic. We'll talk. I've got him, Jerry Grosskreutz, farmer extraordinaire on the Al Travis Show.
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4: And like that, we went through another Thursday. Thank you to Jerry Grosskreutz coming on, talking all things farming. Stephanie Miller with the 80-20 Way, a little vacation info, what to do when you're going on vacation. Life with Katie was fun, as always. American Experiments, John Hinderrocker on the program. Steve Fink was on today, and we had Betty Buss picks our things with hard-headed sports. Just a fun Thursday. Looking at tomorrow, we'll get Braver Angels in here. Jeff's going to be in. We'll talk with about Grandpa's barbecue sauce. Good Dave Cruz on. Carolyn Sheridan, the sports life for Pauly, and so much more. 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Same bat time, same bat channel. 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Look in the upper right-hand corner. Take a look at the Al Store. Lots of stuff going on there.

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5: Here's your Total Security of Southern Minnesota weather forecast. Chance for showers tonight. Otherwise, cloudy skies expected. Lows level off around 65. Winds out of the southeast, 8 to 15 miles an hour. Cloudy skies expected again tomorrow. Thunderstorms likely. High temperatures reach up to 70. Cloudy skies expected tomorrow night. Chance of rain showers. Lows level off around 59. From the Weatherology Weather Center, I'm meteorologist Megan Mulford. Currently, it's 78 degrees.
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0: Yeah, but still, but you people don't realize 60 seconds can be a long time or a short time,
1: yeah,
0: depending on what you're doing.
1: Yeah, I don't know. Here's the thing, I would just continue to go over the limit if I'm enjoying whatever my favorite food is.
0: At that point, you're not worried about the time?
1: Nah.
0: It's all about you at that point?
1: Yeah, I'm just there, you know what I mean?
0: You just set the world record. I don't care.
2: Freddie, what about you?
0: My favorite food is cheeseburgers. I might be able to get down one in 1 minute.
2: What about a McDonald's?
1: Yeah, because the McDonald's cheeseburgers,
0: I do not like McDonald's cheeseburgers.
1: They're, you know, smaller.
0: Yeah. Now, you say like a Whopper Jr.
2: What about a slider? Like the sliders?
0: Like the sliders?
2: Yeah, a good slider.
1: White Castle.
2: Yeah, White Castle.
1: Type deal. Crystal.
0: Crystal's definitely. White Castle sliders, no thank you. Crystal's, I could probably do six in a minute.
1: Okay.
0: I could probably do six.
1: I think you can do more than that.
0: Mm-hmm. The chicken ring sandwich at White Castle, look out.
1: Now the million-dollar question is, can you eat a Popeye's biscuit in 1 minute?
0: Hell no. There's no way. If you try to do that, man, put it this way.
1: I think I can do it.
0: You could?
1: I think I can do it.
0: I'll make sure the paramedics are standing by.
1: Yeah.
0: Your body will revolt.
1: So the question becomes, are you doing it with or without water?
0: Well, you got to do it without water. Come on, be a man about it.
1: Yeah. Yeah, I think I could do it in a minute without water.
0: Don't punk out on the biscuit.
1: Yeah, I think I could do it in a minute without water.
0: I'm learning so much about Harry Lyons Jr. based on how many foods that he can eat or not eat in 1 minute. Amber and Ian comes your way next for Harry Lyons Jr., Shannon Penn, E-Doc, Eric Hanneman. I'm Freddie Coleman. This has been Freddie and Harry on the mighty ESPN Radio. Take care. God bless. And as always, fish sticks will make you feel fishy, fishy.
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8: Minnesota News Network, I'm Sean Maloney. A stretch of 90-degree days in mid-July led to a spike in fish mortality events across Minnesota. The DNR says it received 65 fish mortality reports in just 4 days, with northern pike among the species most affected. Officials say warm water temps can stress fish and lead to die-offs. More than 220 fish mortality events have been reported statewide so far this year. A new nationwide initiative pushed by several states, including Minnesota, would hold ICE agents accountable if they violate civil rights of citizens. DFL Senate Majority Leader Aaron Murphy says this will be a priority again in the next legislative session.
9: If that were to happen again here, I would want us to be able to act and sue those federal agents. It is work of our future, and we're going to get it done if we have the power to do so next year.
8: The anti-ICE legislation passed the state Senate last session by one vote, but got held up in the House. And Minnesota's new Medical Assistance Protection Act takes effect Saturday. State officials say the law strengthens fraud prevention in the Medicaid program by adding investigators, attorneys, and support staff to the Medicaid Fraud Control Unit. This is MNN.
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5: I'm Sean Ryder. The New Orleans Saints are signing wideout Chris Olave to a four-year contract extension worth up to $132 million with $90 million guaranteed, reports ESPN's Adam Schefter. Buccaneers quarterback Baker Mayfield and the team were not able to get a new contract done by Mayfield's self-imposed deadline at the start of training camp. Says that he feels a little bit disappointed and won't discuss a new contract until the end of the season. In golf, Peter Malnati fired a 61 in the first round of the Rocket Classic in Detroit and has the lead at 9-under, two shots ahead of Ricky Fowler and Ryan Draw. Plenty of day baseball, and the Twins down to their last strike in the bottom of the ninth in Minnesota.
6: The pitch swung on and hit high in the air. Deep right center field for Cody Clemens towards the big wall, and it's gone for a game-winning grand slam. And Cody Clemens has fulfilled the prophecy, and the Twins walk off the Royals for the second time in three dramatic days. All hail King Cody at home plate as the Twins win it.
5: Final call on the Treasure Island Baseball Network. Cody Clemens, the walk-off grand slam with two outs down to his final strike, his 19th of the season, as the Twins top the Royals 4-3. Also in this one, Kansas City starter Noah Cameron had a no-hitter broken up in the seventh, but the Twins are up there for the four and the ninth. Rays take down the Rangers 3-2 at the Trop. White Sox over the Yankees 2-1 in 11 innings.
7: Hey, it's Evan Cohen. Coming up Friday, the Vikings and Falcons are both holding QB competitions in training camp, but has one job already been decided even before it gets started? 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

0: I doubt the Bucks are trying to make him the 40th highest paid quarterback. Coming up next here on Amber and Ian with Aaron Goldhammer filling in for Ian today. How one team is handling their quarterback situation is making Goldhammer very unhappy, and it's not Tampa. We'll talk about it.
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5: Here's your Total Security of Southern Minnesota weather forecast. Chance for showers tonight, otherwise cloudy skies expected. Lows level off around 65. Winds out of the southeast, 8 to 15 miles an hour. Cloudy skies expected again tomorrow, thunderstorms likely. High temperatures reach up to 70. Cloudy skies expected tomorrow night, chance of rain showers. Lows level off around 59. From the Weatherology Weather Center, I'm meteorologist Megan Mulford. Right now, 77.
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12: 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In 2006, a roadside bomb struck the armored vehicle I was riding in while reporting from Iraq. I sustained a life-threatening traumatic brain injury. The military term, got your six, means I have your back. And that day, our service members had mine. During my recovery, I learned firsthand the challenges facing our

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1: I think Harry Douglas is most likely to outswim a shark.
0: That's 100% my answer as well. Yeah. I think he would think that he could outswim a shark.
1: Also,
0: and he would be the one closest to
1: a Speedo. I know Harry's like a Speedo guy also, so the board shorts or the longer trunks wouldn't be weighing him down. I think Harry is the one confident enough to talk himself into that.
0: How do you know Harry Douglas is a Speedo guy?
1: Because he saw a picture of me in a Speedo, and then he sent that picture somehow to me and said he's also a Speedo guy.
0: Why were you in a photo in a Speedo, and why did Harry Douglas see it?
1: Because I was competing in a swimming, you know, thing. And
0: okay.
1: If you're going to swim competitively, you wear a Speedo.
0: Okay. I thought that story was going to be a lot funnier than it ended up being.
1: It's just sports attire, Amber. I didn't know I would be wearing the Speedo until I was about to get in the pool and the Cleveland State swimming coach made me. But I rocked the Speedo.
0: You were competing, at least. You were doing competitive swimming. I feel like HD is telling you that he just rocks a Speedo at the beach.
1: Yes. Yes.
0: That's 100% what Harry has going on. Coming up next here, and then he's going to go out swim a shark. Coming up next, how much heat is on Jalen Hurts going into 2026?
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5: Here's your Total Security of Southern Minnesota weather forecast. Chance for showers tonight, otherwise cloudy skies expected. Lows level off around 65. Winds out of the southeast, 8 to 15 miles an hour. Cloudy skies expected again tomorrow. Thunderstorms likely. High temperatures reach up to 70. Cloudy skies expected tomorrow night. Chance of rain showers. Lows level off around 59. From the Weatherology Weather Center, I'm meteorologist Megan Mulford. Right now, 77.
6: Put a frog in boiling water and it'll jump right out. But put a frog in cool water and slowly heat it up, that frog will boil. As veterans, we tell ourselves the lie that we can handle anything. We let the water boil. You are not a frog. If you or a veteran you know needs support, don't wait. 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
7: What's your favorite high school sports memory? A late inning rally? A game-winning shot? A photo finish? Maybe it's a pep rally or a pregame ritual. Maybe it's the euphoria of a late night bus ride home after a hard-fought win. Maybe it's having pizza with teammates after the game. Now, imagine if it never happened at all. School sports need your help. With budgets getting tighter, it's more than the games that are on the line. It's all the traditions, the community pride, the culture of your hometown high school, plus all those memories that are on the line too. What can you do? It's simple. Buy a ticket when you can. Go to a game. Take the whole family. Let's do everything we can to keep those cherished school sports memories alive.
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